0: I'm Lee Silicera, Fox News. U.S. Central Command says it's launched the 11th consecutive day of strikes against targets in Iran, as President Trump says he's considering expanding the strikes.
1: Following a week and a half of daily airstrikes, President Trump warned Iran,
2: honestly, they haven't seen anything yet. We've been nice.
1: During a meeting with Lebanon's president, President Trump told reporters the U.S. will soon hit Pickaxe Mountain, a suspected nuclear site where Iran is believed to have transferred centrifuges. At the same time, the president is pushing back on suggestions. Talks between the two countries are over.
2: You don't know what the dialogue is behind the scenes, that they want to meet desperately to try and end it because they're getting decimated.
1: But President Trump says unless Iran is ready to meet in a meaningful way, he has no interest.
0: Fox's Jared Halpern at the White House. The U.S. military has confirmed that a third service member is believed to be dead in last Friday's attack on a base in Jordan, identifying the soldier as Sergeant Angel Rompersad of Queens, New York. Yesterday, the Pentagon identified James Feehan of Hawaii and Isabella Gonzalez of Carrollton, Texas, as the two others killed in an Iranian ballistic missile and drone attack. Secretary of War Pete Hegseth appeared before the Senate Appropriations Committee asking for more money to fund the military, saying the Biden administration lets supplies dwindle.
3: President Trump's following a simple logic. The military requires a generational investment.
0: Hegseth said he estimated the conflict in Iran has cost about $37.5 billion so far. A Mexican government official says the man who was struck and killed by a tractor trailer while running from an encounter with immigration and other federal agents in Florida had been on vacation in the U.S. on a tourist visa. The death of 28-year-old Juan Cornelia Duran was the third death in roughly a week involving encounters with ICE officers. America's listening to Fox News.
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6: New contract for Dolphins linebacker Jordan Brooks. He's agreed to terms of the team on a three-year, $51.3 million extension. Last year, he made All-Pro for the first time in his career, posted a league-high 183 tackles. The Panthers placed offensive tackle Taylor Morton on the NFI list. He will miss the start of camp, might miss part of the regular season as well. Morton had been diagnosed with blood clots in his lung. Meanwhile, also cornerback J.C. Horn for the Panthers will show up on the NFI list, but he just needs stitches after cutting his foot while running. Yankees and Pirates were rained out. They will play a day-night doubleheader on Wednesday. Yankees manager Aaron Boone told the podcast that pitching ace Max Fried is set to return next week after more than 2 months on the injured list. And FIFA confirmed Argentina midfielder Leandro Paredes did not receive a red card for his role in an altercation after the final.
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0: What's the capital of North Dakota? What's the only U.S. state flag with a star constellation on it? 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
1: What? 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

0: reincarnated. 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
1: Woke up looking for the broccoli. 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

0: ABC News, I'm Chuck Severson. American forces have pounded Iran for the 11th night in a row, says the U.S. military, adding that tonight's attacks are over, asking Congress for $87 million more for the war, saying it so far costs over $37 billion. Defense Secretary Pete Hegseth at a Senate Appropriations Committee hearing today.
1: Despite the surging cost of the conflict, General Dan Kane, the chairman of the Joint Chiefs of Staff, struggled to answer whether Iran will have the ability to toll the Strait of Hormuz if the United States leaves the region, Senator John Kennedy.
2: Will they toll the strait?
3: Sir, that's a hypothetical question, and I don't know the answer to that.
2: Oh, it's not hypothetical.
1: Pressed by Kennedy, Hegseth told lawmakers that the most likely outcome would be Iran exerting control over the Strait of Hormuz and charging tolls. Peter Haralambos, ABC News.
0: A major flash flooding event in central West Virginia right now. In central Upshur County, the town of Buckhannon and surrounding areas, National Weather Service has received reports of stranded motorists and swift water rescues. Millions along the Gulf Coast prepping for the second named storm of the hurricane season. ABC's Rhiannon Alley.
4: Tropical Storm Bertha is gaining strength and making a run west along the Gulf Coast. Outer bands bringing high waves and winds to Panama City Beach, Florida.
0: The forecast is for Bertha to head for New Orleans and then Houston. Health Secretary Robert F. Kennedy was pressed on criticism of the Trump administration's response to the stomach bug parasite outbreak linked to iceberg lettuce from Mexico that's grown to at least 1,600 cases in five states.
5: We do have the outbreak under control. We have done extensive forensics, epidemiological forensics, and we've identified the sources of the outbreak. We and the companies that are involved have implemented a recall.
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7: I'm Senior Airman Maria Washler. In Hawaii, Admiral Samuel J. Paparo hosted His Excellency Fernando Barros during an official visit to the U.S. PACOM headquarters. They reaffirmed to strengthen interoperability between the U.S. and Chilean armed forces. In Australia, the U.S. Marine Corps chartered the Matilda 1 to test and develop new tactics for coastal warfare. This three-year initiative will enhance mobility and sustainment for forces operating in the shallow coastal waters of the Indo-Pacific. And in the Pacific Ocean, Military Sealift Command Combat Logistics Force ships are providing fuel and supplies during Exercise Rim of the Pacific 2026. The ability to resupply ships at sea is the logistics backbone that keeps the exercise sustained and ready. This has been your Pacific Pulse. I'm Senior Airman Maria Washler.
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9: In Major League Baseball, the Yankees' home game against Pittsburgh was rained out. They'll play a doubleheader on Wednesday. Yankees left-hander Max Fried will come off the IL to start Wednesday night. Boston has won 14 in a row, but the Red Sox' home game against Baltimore was rained out tonight. They'll play a doubleheader on Wednesday. Boston pitcher Ranger Suarez should come off the IL this week. The Philadelphia home game against the Dodgers is in a long rain delay at the start. Right now, the Twins are tied at Cleveland 2-2. Two in the bottom of the fourth. Coming up shortly, White Sox at Texas. White Sox have a one-game lead over Cleveland in the AL Central. Rays out to a 3-0 lead at the Blue Jays in the top of the second, and it's the Padres 1-0 over the Braves in Atlanta in the bottom of the second inning. The Dolphins gave All-Pro linebacker Jordan Brooks a three-year extension worth $35 million guaranteed. He led the league in tackles last season.
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5: America's military. On July 20th, 1969, the Apollo 11 lunar module Eagle landed on the moon's Sea of Tranquility. Former Navy Lieutenant Neil Armstrong and Air Force Colonel Buzz Aldrin became the first humans to walk on the lunar surface, while Air Force Colonel Michael Collins remained in lunar orbit aboard the command module.
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0: On September 11th, join the Wounded Warrior Project 9/11 Memorial March at the Woodlawn Golf Course, honoring and remembering lives lost on this tragic day in history. This event will include moments of silence and reflections as we pay tribute to the victims, first responders, and their families. The opening ceremony will begin at 7 a.m., followed by a walk, run, or ruck. Please note that no pets or strollers are allowed.
1: I'm thinking about joining the reserves, but I really want to stay here in Germany.
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1: That's exactly what I've been looking for. 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

0: election is over. I'm Lisa Lucera, Fox News. U.S. Central Command says the 11th day of strikes on targets in Iran is done.
1: They lasted at least 1 hour. CENTCOM saying that the purpose of the strikes, once again, to try and degrade Iran's ability to attack shipping in the Strait of Hormuz. Iran was able to disable a Kuwaiti tanker inside the Strait of Hormuz in the past 24 hours. The crew had to evacuate off the coast of Oman. Also, they attacked a desalination plant inside Kuwait.
0: Fox's Steve Harrigan in Tel Aviv. This, as President Trump said this morning, he could order the military to hit Pickaxe Mountain next after a report in the Wall Street Journal, which said Iran's moving nuclear assets to that location.
2: We'll be hitting that area very probably pretty soon. And there's not a thing they can do about it. You know, normally I wouldn't say that. If I thought they could do something about it, I would never say that. But we'll be hitting that area pretty soon, and very heavily.
0: Meanwhile, Yemen's Houthi rebels are threatening to blockade all of Saudi shipping in the region. Officials say a Mexican man killed after an Immigration and Customs Enforcement encounter in Florida was on vacation in the United States.
3: A Mexican official and a farm workers advocacy group say the Mexican national had been visiting friends and family in Atlanta before he was struck by a truck while running from ICE officers, noting he had a U.S. tourist visa. Florida Highway Patrol says the 28-year-old was one of four people inside of a vehicle stopped in St. Augustine, Florida, who fled on foot during an encounter with Immigration and Customs Enforcement and Homeland Security investigations when he ran into a busy road and was hit by a tractor trailer. DHS and the Highway Patrol have not shared additional details, citing an investigation.
0: Fox's Christian Goodwin. OpenAI says its technology acted on its own in an unprecedented hack of another company. America's listening to Fox News.
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6: The Dodgers are still trailing at Philadelphia, 1-0 bottom of the third inning. Shohei Ohtani had an RBI double overturned after video review. Ohtani is not pitching this week again due to his knee injury. Dodger catcher Will Smith, with a neck injury, is out until at least mid-August. He's now on the 60-day DL. This game in Philadelphia started after rain delay of nearly an hour and a half. Boston's home game against Baltimore will not be held tonight. Rained out, they'll play two on Wednesday. And the Yankee home game against Pittsburgh is rained out. They'll play a doubleheader on Wednesday. Yankee lefty Max Fried will come off the IL to start Wednesday night's game. In Atlanta, the Braves are trailing 5-2 to the Padres now in the top of the fifth. Rays a 5-0 leader at the Blue Jays in the top of the fifth. And it's the Cubs over the Tigers 6-0 in the top of the second. The Dolphins gave All-Pro linebacker Jordan Brooks a 3-year extension.

0: Operational security, or OPSEC, is a security and risk management process and strategy that classifies information, then determines what is required to protect sensitive information and prevent it from getting in the wrong hands. Be vigilant and protect sensitive information.
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1: ABC News, I'm Chuck Severson. The House has passed a bill to fund the government through December 4th. Most Democrats voted against it because they say it wasn't negotiated in a bipartisan manner and funds ICE.
2: On this vote, the yeas are 220, nays 205. The bill is passed.
1: The government is set to run out of money at the end of September. The bill now goes to the Senate where it needs 60 votes to pass. U.S. forces finished an 11th night of air attacks on Iran, says the U.S. military. A blockade is being enforced by Iranian-backed Houthi rebels at the Strait of Hormuz. This says the U.S. has its own blockade, says President Trump.
3: The blockade is up and nobody gets through. Nobody gets through the blockade. It's like a steel wall.
1: There are nearly 3,000 flight cancellations, says FlightAware, as violent storms affect millions from Kentucky to the Northeast. Tropical Storm Bertha expected to skirt the Gulf Coast from Louisiana to Houston. ABC's Victor Akendo in New Orleans.
4: One woman we met loading up on sandbags for her house and her mother's.
5: You've been through it all at this point here. Do you feel like it's best to be prepared?
6: It's better to be prepared than not be prepared, because you never know what could happen. And if you're prepared, you're not going to be caught off guard.
4: Tina told us that during Hurricane Katrina, she had more than 10 feet of water in her home.
1: New Jersey Governor Mikey Sherrill says this glitch in the state's driver's license application system has been fixed.
7: Sherrill said roughly 6,600 people answered no when they were asked if they were U.S. citizens while applying for driver's licenses. But the system incorrectly registered them to vote anyway. She said less than 400 of the non-citizens cast a ballot in elections before the glitch was noticed and fixed. The White House immediately seized on the news, saying the example adds to the reasons why lawmakers should pass the Save America Act, which would require proof of citizenship to register to vote.
1: ABC's Peter Harlambous. 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
10: The Dodgers still lead 2-1 at Philadelphia, playing through the rain. Bottom of the seventh inning, Max Muncy with a two-run homer off starter Zach Wheeler, who does have 9 strikeouts, no walks through 7 innings. Earlier, the Baltimore-Boston game was rained out. They'll play a doubleheader Wednesday. Pittsburgh at the Yankees rained out. They'll play 2 tomorrow. As for Tampa Bay, looks like another win. Ninth inning, Rays leading 9-2 at Toronto. Padres up at Atlanta 8-3 in the bottom of the eighth inning. Seventh inning, the Mets are shutting out the Brewers in Milwaukee 3-0. Texas at home leads the White Sox 5-0, bottom of the fifth, and Cleveland has already won 5-2 over Minnesota. Cleveland's only a game back of the White Sox for first place in the AL Central. Cubs 9, Tigers 0, bottom of the fifth. The Dolphins gave All-Pro linebacker Jordan Brooks a 3-year extension worth $35 million guaranteed.
9: 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Trust is so

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1: Night of attacks. I'm Sue Guzman, Fox News. Another night of U.S. airstrikes against Iran is complete. Fox's Steve Harrigan has more from Tel Aviv.
2: CENTCOM saying that the strikes for tonight lasted at least 1 hour. The purpose of the strikes, once again, to try and degrade Iran's ability to attack shipping in the Strait of Hormuz. Iran was able to disable a Kuwaiti tanker inside the Strait of Hormuz in the past 24 hours. The crew had to evacuate off the coast of Oman. Also, they attacked a desalination plant inside Kuwait. So continuing to harass U.S. allies in the region. Instead of diplomacy, both sides warning that this war could get out of hand, could escalate further. In the White House today, President Trump saying the U.S. has been nice so far, but there have been much more severe options on the table that could happen.
1: Meanwhile, Iran's interior minister visited Pakistan in an effort to try and reignite the peace talks. U.S. military confirming that a third U.S. service member died in Friday's attack on a base in Jordan. He's been identified as 28-year-old Sergeant Angel S. Rammerstad of Ozone Park, New York. The president is pledging support for Lebanon following months of conflict between Israel and the Lebanese terror group Hezbollah. Today, he hosted the leader of Lebanon at the Oval Office.
3: During an Oval Office sit-down, the president revealed that he isn't just trying direct diplomacy by talking to other world leaders. He is willing to try direct diplomacy by talking to terror group leaders. And he revealed this in the context of a meeting designed to try to figure out how to stop the war between Israel and Hezbollah in Lebanon.
4: I would speak to Hezbollah. Yeah. I speak to everybody. I'll speak to people that a lot of people think I shouldn't be speaking to, and things work out.
1: Fox's Peter Ducey. 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
5: This is your News in One. Reporting for AFN Europe, I'm Navy Petty Officer Second Class Sam Wagner. U.S. Air Force pararescuemen with the 406 Air Expeditionary Wing and Marines from the Marine Medium Tilt Rotor Squadron 362 worked alongside Command Joint Task Force, or CJTF, Horn of Africa Joint Personnel Recovery Center, to conduct a full-spectrum personnel recovery operation during Exercise Vigilant URSA off of the coast of Djibouti. The exercise consisted of a parachute freefall into the open water, where the team provided immediate care before transporting the patients back to Camp Lemonnier, Djibouti, for reintegration. CJTF Horn of Africa Joint Personnel Recovery Director, U.S. Air Force Major Garrett Bryant, says the exercise validates the team's ability to synchronize and conduct a complex recovery operation in a joint environment. That was your News in One. I'm Navy Petty Officer Second Class Sam Wagner.
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7: The Phillies ran into a double play to end the game, losing at home to the Dodgers 2-1. Max Muncy with a two-run homer, and Milwaukee got shut out at home 4-0 by the Mets. San Diego, an 8-3 winner at Atlanta. Fernando Tatis Jr. with a home run of 474 feet, longest in the majors this year. Cleveland 5-2 over Minnesota, and the White Sox are getting shut out in the ninth, 10-0 at Texas. Cubs lead Detroit 11-2 in the top of the ninth, and it's Houston. It's Astros currently leading. In fact, that it's just gone final against the Marlins, 5-3 Houston, so the Marlins have now lost 8 in a row. In the AL East, Yankees home game against Pittsburgh rained out. Tampa Bay won at Toronto 12-2. Boston against Baltimore rained out. They'll play a doubleheader tomorrow. The Dolphins gave All-Pro linebacker Jordan Brooks a 3-year extension worth $35 million guaranteed.
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1: You know, it's important for him to feel like he's part of the move. 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

0: ABC News. I'm Chuck Severson. An 11th night of air attacks on Iran was carried out early Wednesday, says the U.S. military. A new issue keeping oil tanker traffic stopped at the Strait of Hormuz. A blockade by the U.S. and now also by Iran-backed Houthi rebels from Yemen, helping spike oil and gasoline prices. Defense Secretary Hegseth at the Senate Appropriation Committee pushing for over $80 billion more for the war. Illinois Democrat Dick Durbin.
1: Do you have a new estimate about what the war has cost us so far in this, the fifth month of the first year of this war in Iran?
2: Senator, the estimate we have as of today is $37.5 billion.
0: New Jersey's governor saying a software problem in the state's driver's license application process mistakenly added non-citizens to voter rolls.
3: New Jersey Governor Mikey Sherrill says officials became aware of the issue last week and that all 6,600 people are being scrubbed from the voter rolls.
4: We don't deflect, deny, or exploit problems for our own gain. We find them and we fix them.
3: The White House says the episode, quote, underscores the absolute necessity of the Save America Act.
0: ABC's Mary Bruce, that voter ID proof of citizenship bill does not have enough support in the Senate to pass. Millions are prepping for Tropical Storm Bertha. It's southeast of Florida. Tracking has it skirting the Gulf Coast, heading for New Orleans and later Houston. In New Orleans, ABC's Victor Akendo.
5: One woman we met loading up on sandbags for her house and her mother's.
6: You've been through it all at this point here. Do you feel like it's best to be prepared?
7: It's better to be prepared than not be prepared, because you never know what could happen. And if you're prepared, you're not going to be caught off guard.
5: Tina told us that during Hurricane Katrina, she had more than 10 feet of water in her home.
0: The House Tuesday night passed a bill to fund the government through December 4th. It'll need 60 votes in the Senate to pass to avoid a government shutdown September 30th. You're listening to ABC News.
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10: In late night Major League Baseball, the Reds are leading 3-0 at Seattle in the bottom of the seventh. The Mariners, the first place team in the AL West coming into this evening, half game ahead of the Rangers. Texas has won 10-0 over the White Sox. So the White Sox now into a tie in the AL Central with Cleveland. The Guardians won 5-2 over Minnesota. The Dodgers won at Philadelphia 2-1. Two-run homer from Max Muncy. The Phillies ran into a double play to end the game. Tampa Bay was a 12-2 win at Toronto. The Yankee home game against Pittsburgh was rained out. They'll play a doubleheader on Wednesday. Boston's home game against Baltimore rained out. They'll play two on Wednesday. The Red Sox have won 14 straight. The Mets with a 4-0 win at Milwaukee. So now the Dodgers are back into the best overall record, half game ahead of the Brewers. The Cubs beat Detroit 11-2. And the Miami Dolphins gave an extension to linebacker Jordan Brooks.
11: Yeah. AFN the Eagle.
12: Serving America's best. One track at a time.
13: Happy Wednesday. Happy hump day. It is Wednesday, my dudes. Yeah. 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I'm Senior Airman Dom Ingram. 85 euro cents is what you get at your local military banking facility. Temperature's a little nippy this morning. You know, doing my workout as I'm driving in. 49 degrees in K-Town, 50 in Balm Holder. We'll see how much that's going to warm up by. Got a weather update coming up in about 20 minutes. It's a great day at AFN. When is it not a great day at AFN is what I always say. Traffic non-existent right now, but you probably haven't left for work yet. I am glad that you are downloading us early on AFN Go so we can be with you throughout any time you may be listening. Let's have a day. Let's have a great day. Let's have a wonderful Wednesday. Let's start off with Glass Animals, Heat Waves.

Thank goodness. The weather's nice outside. I don't know if we're getting another heat wave before the end of the summer. Hopefully not, but I'm very grateful for the place that we're in. I'm very grateful that you chose to listen to AFN K-Town this morning, 105.1, 106.1, and 103 in Permisens. So, internet user says 90% of the limiting factor of someone's career is the ability to talk, but it's to talk in a specific way to a specific group of people. That's coming up next.

0: certain group of people we just referred to, strangers. A netizen tweeted that the limiting factor of someone's career is the ability to talk to strangers. So, because I'm gregariously social, I use t-shirts as inspiration to go talk to strangers. If you wear a college football team's icon logo on a shirt, it's a Dom magnet. I'm coming to you, and we're going to have a conversation. One of the Shopette workers had a Tennessee Volunteer shirt on, and, you know, this gator smelled blood, went to go talk to him as he was restocking the fridge. But there are, you know, it doesn't matter if it's a t-shirt or a hat or maybe a cool patch. Ghost Rider bars, there we go. There are things you can look for to make you feel more comfortable talking to strangers, because the more you do it, the better you get at it, and then you're more comfortable in like a public speaking setting. Now, I will, coming up in about 6 minutes, I'll give one story of maybe questions you shouldn't answer from a stranger.
1: Tell me what.

I think this happened right before I went back home in March, but I was at the exchange grabbing ornaments, decor, magnets to send to mom and dad. And there was another person in the same section. And this comes through repetitions, sometimes, actually a lot of times, being deemed, why is this weird guy talking to me? That's okay, too. Like, sometimes you got to be used to rejection and neglection and things like that, right? So I find this guy also looking for magnets, and I just start with an opening icebreaker, like, are you also getting stuff for the family back home? And he says, yes. And I'm like, okay, where's home? Like, and it's not in a way that's like I'm trying to sell him something. Like, it's probably, I would hope, right, comes off as the most sincere. You can see that I just want to have a conversation. I'm really good at small talk, right? The radio teaches you a thing or two after a few years. He tells me his home. He tells me how long he's here. And he says, yeah, like, I'm just trying to capitalize on being here in Ramstein because I never know when I'm going to come back. I think he was either a senior or a chief in the Air Force. He had probably not too long before he was getting ready to hit the homestead and retire. So this was like his last big, I think, trip, last big military related funded TDY before he goes back home. So it was really interesting that him and I in that 3 or 4 moments just had a really good conversation. And that's the same thing you can do with any stranger. There is that risk that they think you're weird, but that's okay, too. You know, you take it with a grain of salt and you move on. You're only going to get better at that. What if that helped you in the next phase? Now, what if also you knew some things that would hurt you? For example, if somebody comes up to me and asks about my love for college football or my love for the University of Florida or the Raiders or how's the run going or did you ever put LED lights in those ski goggles that you run with? Those are good questions. But somebody starts asking me, you know, some pretty niche questions. What was the name of my first car? What was the name of my third grade teacher? And what was the first family pet growing up? All of a sudden, I'm going to be suspicious. And that's a difference between questions that could compromise your personal security versus not. So be situationally aware. And if you see something suspicious, file an ISALUTE report at army.mscom.mil.

Tom, Mark, and Travis. Blink 182. What about Tom, Mark, Dom, and Travis? Or we can take Tom out and then just have Dom, Mark, and Travis. Okay, I'm just messing with you. I love all the Blink 182 members. Coming up in a few minutes, we've got your 3-day weather forecast. And I know that with the exception of the Blink 182 song, I've played songs that maybe are a little too chill. So to get you hyped on this Wednesday, here's a party banger.

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0: It's the Wake Up Wave on AFN K-Town. Let's check up on the weather for the next 3 days.
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3: Good morning, KMC. Today there will be mostly cloudy skies with slightly gusty winds. The high will be 79 degrees with a low of 63 degrees. Tomorrow, expect cloudy skies to continue with calm winds through the day. The high will be 78 degrees with a low of 59 degrees. On Friday, expect clear skies and calm winds. The high will be 75 degrees with a low of 56 degrees. This is A1C Isaiah Alvarado reporting for the 21st Operational Weather Squadron at Kapan Air Station for AFN The Eagle.
4: 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A successful PCS starts before you arrive, and a few simple steps can make U.S. Army soldiers have a smoother transition into Germany.
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4: Adjusting to life overseas can bring unexpected challenges, and the Army Substance Abuse Program says that ignoring that stress isn't the answer.
7: Moving overseas can be exciting, but it can also bring stress as service members adjust to a new culture, build new routines, and spend time away from friends and family. Andrew Bach, a prevention coordinator with the U.S. Army Garrison Rhineland Falls Army Substance Abuse Program, says many people fall into the trap of believing they should just suck it up when the excitement of moving overseas begins to wear off.
8: And the types of coping that people tend to do when they're asked to just suck it up in all these different areas can lead to real strains on relationships at work, at home, and also our relationship with alcohol can change.
7: To learn more about stress management and other prevention resources, contact the U.S. Army Garrison Rhineland Falls Army Substance Abuse Program. Reporting for AFN Kaiserslautern, I'm Senior Airman Reese Page.
4: That's it for your KMC update. I'm Airman First Class, Treyus Rawls.

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1: 7:38 a.m. You're listening to the Wake Up Wave on AFN K-Town. I said 7:38, not 17:38, but in the spirit of it being Wednesday, I'll play a Fetty Wap song for you on this Fetty Wap Wednesday. Then coming up, coffee is now determined from the experts to be good for you. I'm saying it's not good enough. We've got more coming up.

It does feel all in my head. That urge for you to wake up this morning and you've got that little nugget at the end of the bed maybe or in your head saying, coffee, coffee, coffee, coffee. Okay, go get it. A new scientific study from the American Heart Association says that consuming up to 400 milligrams of caffeine a day, 5 8-ounce cups of black coffee, generally safe, could, keyword could, be linked to a lower risk of heart disease, stroke, heart failure, and type 2 diabetes. You know, I read this and I got to admit, the coffee at the Shopette this morning kind of spoke to me like the Green Goblin mask. Because it was speaking to me. It was just like, hey, you know, now it's healthy for us. But just because it's healthy for us doesn't necessarily mean that it's healthy for you. For example, a doctor or experts, several of them, may also tell me that emotionally banking on one college football team and one NFL team to dictate my mood for 7 months out of the year is probably unhealthy. But I still do it and have been for the last 15 or 16 years. I mean, even 2 years ago, experts said that daily showers are, quote, purely performative, have no real health benefit. Their words, not mine. I still choose my free right to shower daily, sometimes twice. It just depends on what's good for you. For the shower thing, please try to shower every day. Personal hygiene is really important. And in some parts of certain cities, in the peaks of summer, I wonder if deodorant is more of a luxury or more of a necessity sometimes, how people see it. But for coffee, I tried coffee a week and a half ago, and I can't go through that again. The shakes, the chills, be smart, right? Your body is completely different from mine. So maybe you hear this and you're like, okay, I'm going to have 5 cups of coffee today because I've earned it and because it's apparently good for me. Moderate your caffeine consumption, 400 milligrams of caffeine per day. Weezer Wednesday, here's Africa.

0: Wait, where's my wallet at?
1: Jalen, I told you that group of dudes were suspect there. I bet you got pickpocketed when they tried to sell you that Eiffel Tower statue.
0: They had my money, my credit card, and my picture of Sabrina Carpenter. What am I meant to do now?
1: First things first, you just stop crushing over pop singers that'll never freaking meet you. But second of all, you need to be more aware of your surroundings whenever you're traveling. Everywhere we go as service members, we have to make sure we stay on our toes and maintain possession of our forms of identification. I guess now you just gotta get a new cat card.
0: Man, screw that cat card. My Sabrina!

Is there a specific time that traffic is just slated? Like, as soon as the clock ticks, you can expect traffic in a specific area. Opal Circle right now, I wouldn't say massive increase, considerable increase of traffic. Make sure that you're careful there. People trying to get to work, you know, it's the same thing. Monday through Friday, AF and go. Don't forget, hit the GAMC Traffic by AF and Facebook page. 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ASMR with Senior Airman Dom Ingram.

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Sometimes I speak so fast, I just, you know, I get ahead of myself. Sometimes it's good to just slow down. What's the rush? I've got a big meeting at work this morning. Okay, maybe that's worth hurrying, but we've got news and sports up next. Don't go anywhere. Stick around.

0: or reduce the efforts of Iran to harass, target, and disable shipping in the Strait of Hormuz. That's CENTCOM's goal. Iran, on the other hand, has managed to disable yet another tanker, a Kuwaiti tanker, off the coast of Oman in that strait. Also, Iran hitting a Kuwaiti desalination plant, once again targeting the infrastructure of allies close to the U.S. in the region. As far as diplomatic efforts go, no sign of any progress, just the reverse. Both sides talking about a potential ratcheting up of events. President Tuff talking tough inside the White House, saying the U.S. has been nice to Iran so far, but there are much more options on the table.
1: U.S. military has confirmed the death of a third service member in last Friday's attack by Iran in Jordan, identifying her as Sergeant Angel Rapperstead of Queens, New York. President Trump pledging support for Lebanon following months of conflict between Israel and the Lebanese terror group Hezbollah.
2: During an Oval Office sit-down, the president revealed that he isn't just trying direct diplomacy by talking to other world leaders. He is willing to try direct diplomacy by talking to terror group leaders. And he revealed this in the context of a meeting designed to try to figure out how to stop the war between Israel and Hezbollah in Lebanon.
3: I would speak to Hezbollah. Yeah. I speak to everybody. I'll speak to people that a lot of people think I shouldn't be speaking to, and things work out.
1: That's Fox's Peter Doocy. And President Trump has approved an agreement reportedly with Saudi Arabia that could potentially provide the kingdom with uranium enrichment capability for its civilian nuclear program. The 30-year deal will reportedly be announced as early as Wednesday. 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
6: The Dodgers won in the rain at Philadelphia 2-1, a two-run homer from Max Muncy. The Phillies ran into a double play to end the game. The Mets won at Milwaukee 4-0. San Diego beat Atlanta 8-3. Fernando Tatis Jr. hit a home run measured at 474 feet, longest in the majors this year. Cleveland defeated Minnesota 5-2. The Guardians back into a tie for first in the AL Central with the White Sox, who got shut out 10-0 at Texas. Cincinnati took one of the late games 4-2 at Seattle. Chase Burns, the winning pitcher, is 12-1. Houston sent Miami to an 8th straight loss, 5-3. The Miami Dolphins gave All-Pro linebacker Jordan Brooks a 3-year extension worth $35 million guaranteed. He led the league in tackles last season. And Sunday's World Cup final averaged over 42 million viewers on Fox TV, plus nearly 24 million on Telemundo in this country.

the day of winds. You can't lose on a Wednesday. AFN K-Town, 61 degrees in Kaiserslautern, 61 in Baumholder. They're tied like a Big 12 or Pac-12 after dark football game. 60 and sexy, as I always say. 8:07 a.m. Traffic picking up a little bit south side of the B. 270 to go. 85 Eurocents is what you get at your local military banking facility. I'm really excited because we have the privilege, or at least I hope, talking with Brian Smith from the KMCC. What are the latest things that you can expect from the exchange, maybe if you're making a trip this weekend or in the next 2 weekends? That's coming up in about 7 minutes.

It's the Wake Up Wave on AFN K-Town. You know, I have an HR background, going to be in school in like, what, 2 or 3 weeks before I can hopefully knock out these last, I think, 6 or 8 classes and get that degree. Maybe I should get a minor in criminology. What is it called? A criminal biology? Something on the topic of forensics, because yesterday I went into detective mode and I think I came away with an answer. We've got more after The Who, Elite Pool. No.

My favorite rock band will always be The Who. Until the day I die, and then hopefully in the afterlife as well. Yesterday, I went to the post office. I received 6 packages. Big number, I know. I'm overhauling my wardrobe to a more football-themed representation in anticipation of the upcoming season. So I go to my apartment, because I'm off base now, and I'm sorting through these boxes, and then I would say, you know, I get a notification that says, because once you pick them up from the post office, you get the notification that officially been delivered. So I get that about 6 times. Valid. And then in the middle of the night, I get a notification that says that another package was delivered. And that kind of scares me because I specifically remember not opening that package, not even getting it, but it was delivered. And let me say, before I go into details, the post office does a very good job. I don't think they're wrong on this one, nor do I think they're ever wrong, at least in my world. They do pretty great transactions, pretty good transferring of logistical support with the boxes, things like that. So me, knowing me, I start to hit the panic button. I'm like, okay, maybe I got the package and I left it in the vehicle, or maybe it was in the mail and I dropped it, or maybe I left it at the apartment, or maybe it's somewhere, or maybe somebody stole it. You never know. Then I was like, okay, so I had to go deep into the math. I picked up those 6 packages at a specific time yesterday at 3:01 p.m. And all 6 packages said that they were delivered at 3:01 p.m. Okay, sweet. So we have some consistency here. The one package that is really important, integrally instrumental to my wardrobe, says it was delivered at 10 a.m., and you know what I'm doing at 10 a.m.? I'm doing the show at 10 a.m. So now I've come to 2 reasonable conclusions. Scenario A, which is what I call the doomsday scenario, I received the package and dropped it, and I'm not getting the money back. Scenario B, the website glitched. They tend to do that, and it's telling me delivered before I actually receive it, which means it's still at the post office, getting registered, getting scanned, getting processed, things like that, and I'll pick it up within the next 2 days. I'll let you know. Most important thing that I can do, 1, ask questions. 2, check your mailbox. Even if you think you don't have something in the mail, you'd be surprised. Really important that you do that. And if we're going to add a 3rd thing, don't try to cut the system or circumvent the pathways by sending sketchy stuff in the boxes, because that will cause a longer delay. You ain't making it through customs. Here's Cool Kids, Echo Smith, 105.1, 106.1, and 103 in Permissus.

somebody tried encapsulating and describing what they call the peak human existence. A few things that some would have to accomplish to get to that point. I've got more coming up after Alex Warren.

fever dream, your dreams. What's in your dreams? What do you dream about? How do you sleep? No, I can't sing as well as Sam Smith. So person's tweet went mega viral, and I had to read this a few times to respond to it. I'm only going to read it once to you. If you can obtain marriage to a person you love, a couple kids, a couple of close friends, a job to cover living plus some savings, in shape, with a consistent workout routine and 1 to 2 hobbies that you engage in weekly, then you've pretty much hit peak human existence. And although all of these things are marvelous and wonderful, I think you need probably one thing to hit peak human existence. Happiness. That's all you need. Because happiness for you looks different than me. Happiness for you is, you know, maybe for you, it's, I have to travel every weekend. Your bank account may not agree with that, but, you know, it depends, because what's for you is not mine, because your bank account's not mine. If your bank account has, you know, 6, 7, 8 digits, then, yeah, maybe we could have a conversation about that, you know, send some donations to your boy Dom. But for me, sitting on the couch and watching college football for literally, 12 weeks at a time, 12 to 16 weeks out of the season, that's happiness to me. But you may say, I don't understand how somebody can do that. And I've had many conversations with people about this. I understand. I try to run 4 miles, anywhere between 4 and 5 miles every time I go on a run. You may say, I can't do that. I'm more of a lifter. I'm more of a Pilates person. That's okay. Happiness is different for everybody. I've met people who are borderline homeless, and they're like, hey, man, this is my life. Like, I enjoy doing this. I don't want help. I don't want housing. This is just kind of where I am. I'm like, okay, so peak human existence is about your happiness. And if you feel like that your peak existence would be happiness out of the military, then transition assistance is there for you. And if you feel like peak existence would be the lifestyle and benefits in the military, talk to a recruiter. Army, Navy, Air Force, Marines, Space Force, Coast Guard.

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1: Good morning, KMC. Today there will be mostly cloudy skies with slightly gusty winds. The high will be 79 degrees with a low of 63 degrees. Tomorrow, expect cloudy skies to continue with calm winds through the day. The high will be 78 degrees with a low of 59 degrees. On Friday, expect clear skies and calm winds. The high will be 75 degrees with a low of 56 degrees. This is A1C Isaiah Alvarado reporting for the 21st Operational Weather Squadron at Capon Air Station for AFN The Eagle.
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2: Adjusting to life overseas can bring unexpected challenges, and the Army Substance Abuse Program says that ignoring that stress isn't the answer.
5: Moving overseas can be exciting, but it can also bring stress as service members adjust to a new culture, build new routines, and spend time away from friends and family. Andrew Bach, a prevention coordinator with the U.S. Army Garrison Rhineland Falls Army Substance Abuse Program, says many people fall into the trap of believing they should just suck it up when the excitement of moving overseas begins to wear off.
6: And the types of coping that people tend to do when they're asked to just suck it up in all these different areas can lead to real strains on relationships at work, at home, and also our relationship with alcohol can change.
5: To learn more about stress management and other prevention resources, contact the U.S. Army Garrison Rhineland Falls Army Substance Abuse Program. Reporting for AFN Kaiserslautern, I'm Senior Airman Reese Page.
2: That's it for your KMC update. I'm Airman First Class Treyus Rawls.
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In the age of recruiting, you know, I just read or actually heard that all the branches minus the Navy met the recruiting goal for fiscal year 2026. Now, I think about recruiting in aspects of not just the fact that I want to be a recruiter, I aspire to be a recruiter, and I'm honestly not going to stop until I'm getting people in the United States Air Force. Something more on the illicit side, kind of relating to my favorite college sport, should multi-billion dollar companies be paying 17 to 18 year olds to go to specific schools for reasons that we'll go into coming up after Lord? It's not Royals, it's not Team, it's Tennis Court. Don't

you could watch from your window.

tennis court lord, not tennis court, Tennessee. A big-time high school football player is supposed to make his decision today between Tennessee, Ohio State, and Ole Miss of where he wants to go. Now, I've got to be very discreet about the brand names thing, but actually, this kind of exists for you, too. You've been in the military a while, haven't realized that just because you're in the military, you can save some money just from the uniform you wear. Now, I'm not talking about being an ambassador for everything, because I'm not an ambassador for anything, at least not on this platform. But let's say that there's the stripes and the swoosh, right? So Tennessee used to be with the swoosh, and this year they switched to the stripes, and they're going to get a lot more money from the stripes. And Ohio State, who's with the swoosh, asked specifically people with that brand, hey, could you please help us pay for some of this, allegedly, right? Can you please help us pay for this high school kid to come to our school, please? And the swoosh said, no, we don't get involved with paying high school athletes. The stripes, however, we don't know what their answer was. However, I did some snooping this morning, and I saw that the high school of the player who's committing today, his high school just signed a new endorsement deal with the stripes. Interesting. Hopefully I can be on the show tomorrow and tell you I was right and that the stripes may or may not have just devised a plot and basically highly and financially lucratively encouraged somebody to go to a specific college already in their home state. Now, in the military, are we getting hundreds of millions of dollars to make certain decisions to go places? No. But wouldn't it be really cool if we did? What we do get, though, and what I am using more, is my military discount whenever I'm doing shopping online. There's verification systems that exist. If you haven't been doing it, I'm telling you right now, you're in the military, we don't know how long, get those benefits, save that money, put it into your TSP, and be financially frugal. I just saved, I think, $70 on a really nice pair of shoes. That's hopefully going to last forever because of my discount. Here's Ella Langley.

0: Yeah, buddy.
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listening to the Wake Up Wave on AFNK Town, proud station serving America's best. I'm senior airman Dom Ingram. Hope you're having a wonderful, wonderful Wednesday. And if not, then maybe I can make it a little bit better. But there is a chance that maybe you resent me a little bit, and that's okay too. But I don't want you to stop listening to AFN because of your personal vendetta against me. 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You gotta give it a download. 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It's going down.

coming up in a few minutes, news and sports roundup from the States, and why you should trade in the keyboard for the pens. 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

0: ABC News. I'm Chuck Severson. An 11th night of air attacks on Iran was carried out early Wednesday, says the U.S. military. A new issue keeping oil tanker traffic stopped at the Strait of Hormuz. A blockade by the U.S. and now also by Iran-backed Houthi rebels from Yemen, helping spike oil and gasoline prices. Defense Secretary Hegg said that the Senate Appropriation Committee pushing for over $80 billion more for the war. Illinois Democrat Dick Durbin.
1: Do you have a new estimate about what the war has cost us so far in this, the fifth month of the first year of this war in Iran?
2: Senator, the estimate we have as of today is $37.5 billion.
0: New Jersey's governor saying a software problem in the state's driver's license application process mistakenly added non-citizens to voter rolls.
3: New Jersey Governor Mikey Sherrill says officials became aware of the issue last week and that all 6,600 people are being scrubbed from the voter rolls.
4: We don't deflect, deny, or exploit problems for our own gain. We find them and we fix them.
3: The White House says the episode, quote, underscores the absolute necessity of the Save America Act.
0: ABC's Mary Bruce, that voter ID proof of citizenship bill does not have enough support in the Senate to pass. Millions are prepping for Tropical Storm Bertha. It's southeast of Florida. Tracking has it skirting the Gulf Coast, heading for New Orleans and later Houston. In New Orleans, ABC's Victor Akendo.
5: One woman we met loading up on sandbags for her house and her mother's.
6: You've been through it all at this point here. Do you feel like it's best to be prepared?
7: It's better to be prepared than not be prepared, because you never know what could happen. And if you're prepared, you're not going to be cut off guard.
5: Tina told us that during Hurricane Katrina, she had more than 10 feet of water in her home.
0: The House Tuesday night passed a bill to fund the government through December 4th. It'll need 60 votes in the Senate to pass to avoid a government shutdown September 30th. 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
8: This is your News in One. Reporting for AFN Europe, I'm Navy Petty Officer 2nd Class Sam Wagner. U.S. Air Force pararescuemen with the 406 Air Expeditionary Wing and Marines from the Marine Medium Tilt Rotor Squadron 362 worked alongside Command Joint Task Force, or CJTF, Horn of Africa Joint Personnel Recovery Center, to conduct a full-spectrum personnel recovery operation during Exercise Vigilant Ursa off of the coast of Djibouti. The exercise consisted of a parachute freefall into the open water, where the team provided immediate care before transporting the patients back to Camp Lemonnier, Djibouti for reintegration. CJTF Horn of Africa Joint Personnel Recovery Director, U.S. Air Force Major Garrett Bryant, says the exercise validates the team's ability to synchronize and conduct a complex recovery operation in a joint environment. That was your News in One. I'm Navy Petty Officer 2nd Class Sam Wagner.
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10: The Dodgers won in the rain at Philadelphia 2-1, a two-run homer from Max Muncy. The Phillies ran into a double play to end the game. The Mets won at Milwaukee 4-0. San Diego beat Atlanta 8-3. Fernando Tatis Jr. hit a home run measured at 474 feet, longest in the majors this year. Cleveland defeated Minnesota 5-2. The Guardians back into a tie for first in the AL Central with the White Sox, who got shut out 10-0 at Texas. Cincinnati took one of the late games 4-2 at Seattle. Chase Burns, the winning pitcher, is 12-1. Houston sent Miami to an 8th straight loss, 5-3. The Miami Dolphins gave all-pro linebacker Jordan Brooks a 3-year extension worth $35 million guaranteed. He led the league in tackles last season. And Sunday's World Cup final averaged over 42 million viewers on Fox TV, plus nearly 24 million on Telemundo in this country.
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12: happy Wednesday, July 22nd, and my former supervisor, Air Force Technical Sergeant Matt Kakaris, just sent me a message and reminded me what today is. July 22nd is kind of a somber day, but it's a day that we can pay tribute to as well. 1 year ago today, we lost Ozzy Osbourne, which is crazy because I always thought it was August. Like, if somebody told me, hey, when did we lose Ozzy last year, I would say early August. July 22nd? What? So yeah, today is the inaugural Ozzy Osbourne Day. So we're going to play Mama, I'm Coming Home. We've got Gwen Stefani after. It's a great day on AFN K-Town whenever we're playing these types of hits. Make you reflect on your past, your present, and your future.

I thought she was going to say something. Guess not. Swallow my tears. So we listen to a lot of music here at AFN, and you listen to a lot of us and a lot of music as well. So that means you're very familiar with DJ K, our afternoon show radio host. Amazing stuff. I was actually listening to her on the way back from the apartment yesterday, trying to figure out what in the world is going on with these packages. This is what happens when you order so many, right? You get confused on when something's going to come here and delivered in transit, things like that. But I also reflected on the fact that we type a lot. Maybe you're at an office job right now listening to us, because AFN Go is available on web browsers as well, considering you're overseas. But the other day, I wrote out my schedule. I think I wrote out my schedule or what I wanted to get done that week as opposed to typing it out. I did that because when I see DJ K preparing for her day, something that at first maybe bemused me, but now I understand the vision and the flow, is that she writes everything out. Like, penmanship, writes it out, hands probably not cramping. I write too much, my hand starts cramping. My hand's cramping, Mrs. Puff! And I started doing it, and then I said, oh my goodness, I feel like a more voluminous blood flow in my brain. Like, I feel like the cogs are turning. And I'm going to be real, she cooked with this. So for things that maybe you think that, and I know that you have deadlines, so of course you probably, with your words per minute, whatever yours are, your words per minute number is, you probably want to type stuff out. For me, I like writing stuff out a little bit more now. Just ideas, poems, drawing. Maybe it's something in the sensory, how do I explain this? In the sensory way of writing things, it just feels better. You get it. Why don't you write out 105.1, 106.1, 103, three great places you can continue to listen to good music.

When I was studying for my WAPS test this year, I learned a lot about growth mindset versus fixed mindset. And although sometimes I behave in ways that would employ and embody the fixed mindset, I do believe in growth mindset, that your mind can change and your body can change over time for the better. And the most popular superhero movie coming out at the end of the year released a trailer about 36 hours ago that shows us maybe at once one of the most arrogant characters is ready for a new role in leadership. And if they can change, you can change too. We got more up next.

0: wants to talk about superheroes. I don't blame you. We've got the new Spider-Man coming out in, I think, T-minus 9.5 days. Call up your friends, maybe back in the States. Tell them that you got tickets. Hopefully you got tickets. Got two wonderful AFN members joining me now. A1C, Treyus Rawls, a.k.a. DJ Ryle, and A1C, Aiden Worley, a.k.a. DJ Squirrely, joining us. A talk of superheroes so strong, both of you had to join us this morning on the Wake Up Wave. How are both of you doing?
1: I feel like the Avengers right now.
2: I feel pretty good. You know, I'm on my Captain America / Black Panther bag right now. Spit some perspective out there.
0: Interesting perspective. So we're going to try and be as spoiler averse as we can, you know, in case you haven't seen the trailer. And I know that how people feel about me spoiling things, especially in the last week. But the Avengers Doomsday trailer number one came out. There are rumors, very strong rumors, that Thor is going to be in a leadership type of role. Because they're apparently, instead of one giant team, it's being split into two teams of superheroes.
1: Oh, two teams.
0: Two teams.
1: Okay.
0: I know originally I thought four, but I was looking at projected rosters, and apparently it's just going to be two teams. An Earth-based team and a multiverse team. Do we think Thor, after everything we've seen, like, is this the perfect reclamation project for him to be like, hey, like, you started off as kind of this arrogant, you know, words that maybe we won't use on radio, and now you're ready to lead people?
1: I'm going to be honest. I don't think the Thor character arc was that great.
0: Okay.
1: I don't think it was that amazing.
0: You don't think it teaches us something?
1: Oh, no, it definitely does. It definitely does. But I think the fact that he becomes a dad, sorry if that's a spoiler, kind of a dad, you'll watch the movie and you'd find out. I think that kind of says something, because I feel like, not that parents can't be great leaders, but when it comes to, you know, that sacrifice you have to make of being a parent, I feel like it makes it really hard to be like the leader. Like, you know, there's a lot you got to do to be a parent. And I think that kind of, I don't want to say gets in the way, but it kind of clouds your judgment on the team, because it's like you have someone that you need to go back to. And they've done that story all the time where, like, I have someone that I'm fighting for that I need to return to. I can't lose this.
0: But couldn't that also go in, Rawls, I'm going to ask you this, DJ Ryle, couldn't that also play into, now you know that you're responsible for somebody other than yourself, so now you're able to employ those skills to help out the team?
2: I'm going to go to, like, where I had on my mind when I heard that, because, like, that's just so not true. Iron Man had, like, he had a kid, and, like, one, like, the Endgame, whatever.
1: He didn't want to fight
0: his
1: anymore.
0: Daughter. Spoiler reverse. Hello, Coca-Cola.
2: Man, this movie is 6 years old. If I didn't watch it by now, that's all.
1: That's true. That's true.
2: So, like, look, through all that, he sacrificed, did what he had to do to make the mission win. But, like, the only thing I have a problem with Thor, I've never really seen him become really that guy. He's always been, like, a comedic relief, kind of, like, he's supposed to be strong.
0: Playing,
2: but, like,
0: Fortnite on the couch.
2: That's what I'm saying.
0: Overweight.
2: It's hard for me to picture him as, like, the next leader of this thing. They got to finesse it to make
1: it
2: make
1: sense.
2: Even
1: in his own movies, he was a comedy relief sort of thing.
0: Well, like, sometimes the guy who's the funniest can be a good leader. Sometimes.
2: Thor gets packed up in almost every fight he's in, bro. He's not as strong as he needs to be to lead.
0: Okay, we'll see how they write it. The movie comes out in December. For now, don't be discouraged. No matter if you're the funniest person, or maybe you've got a little bit of a bad art, you can still be a good leader anywhere.

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1: Good morning, KMC. Today there will be mostly cloudy skies with slightly gusty winds. The high will be 79 degrees with a low of 63 degrees. Tomorrow, expect cloudy skies to continue with calm winds through the day. The high will be 78 degrees with a low of 59 degrees. On Friday, expect clear skies and calm winds. The high will be 75 degrees with a low of 56 degrees. This is A1C Isaiah Alvarado reporting for the 21st Operational Weather Squadron at Kapan Air Station for AFN The Eagle.
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3: 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Reporting for AFN Kaiserslautern, I'm Air Force Staff Sergeant Juliana Londoño.
2: Adjusting to life overseas can bring unexpected challenges, and the Army Substance Abuse Program says that ignoring that stress isn't the answer.
5: Moving overseas can be exciting, but it can also bring stress as service members adjust to a new culture, build new routines, and spend time away from friends and family. Andrew Bach, a prevention coordinator with the U.S. Army Garrison Rhineland Falls Army Substance Abuse Program, says many people fall into the trap of believing they should just suck it up when the excitement of moving overseas begins to wear off.
6: And the types of coping that people tend to do when they're asked to just suck it up in all these different areas can lead to real strains on relationships at work, at home, and also our relationship with alcohol can change.
5: To learn more about stress management and other prevention resources, contact the U.S. Army Garrison Rhineland Falls Army Substance Abuse Program. Reporting for AFN Kaiserslautern, I'm Senior Airman Reese Page.
2: That's it for your KMC update. I'm Airman First Class, Treyus Rawls.

Cardigans. I could follow it up with Cardigan by Taylor Swift, but I already played Taylor Swift this hour, so maybe you're going to have to wait till next hour. That's okay, too. You're listening to the Wake Up Wave on AFN K-Town, proud station serving America's best. If I were hosting an event outside and a thunderstorm started, I would get both of us fired, and I'd probably get sent to jail. You will find out why coming up after Am I Wrong? Do you know what the protocol is for a lightning delay? I don't think you do.

Nothing beats those workplace debates. You just missed another one earlier about if Thor's ready for a leadership role. I would say the best way to find out if you're ready is to just dive into the water firsthand. And speaking of water, you know, in this season, maybe we're prone to some seasonal thunderstorms late in the evening. And another workplace debate that emerged yesterday was what to do when there's a lightning delay. This between me and one of our tech services reps. And so I always thought that when there is a lightning delay, let's say you're at like an outdoor pool or you're hosting an outdoor party or something like that, I thought that you wait an hour, like tell everyone go inside, find shelter, find safety. And then after an hour, if the lightning is gone and the thunder stops, you can resume play, resume participation, resume the party, whatever. I looked it up. National Weather Service, when you see lightning, this is how they determine it. You're supposed to set a 30-minute timer. And every time there's lightning or thunder, it resets again every 30 minutes. Now, I can't beef with the National Weather Service about that. I don't know if that's the most efficient. What I can say is that there were definitely moments in Alabama where they said, an hour, you're good. If we don't see lightning, there is no lightning, because, you know, there's also like 8 to 10 mile radius as well. So, yeah, if the radio guy is the reason why you know how to conduct a lightning delay, then I will take that badge of honor. Although it may not feel like summer, there's still seasonal summer safety tips that we got to abide by, including hydration at all moments, no matter whether it's 90 degrees or 70 degrees. Right now I'm feeling kind of thunderstruck. Here's AC/DC.

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Watch it burn. Feel the burn. 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And don't worry, I'll do them with you. Well, actually, I got mine in this morning, but I will do them with you. And that is one step closer to your next PT test. Maybe your number goes up. And if you're feeling like it could improve, then it starts right now. Here's Ellie Goulding. Feel the burn.

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I'll leave that answer to you.

0: coming up in a few minutes. News and sports roundup from the States. 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
1: You played it cool and I played it dumb. Don't you think I'm a little too young to be messed with like that? So convincing, you made it look fun. Laugh it off, but the damage is done. Saying, baby, just

0: airstrikes complete. I'm Sue Guzman, Fox News. Another night of U.S. airstrikes against Iran is finalized as hopes are dimming of a diplomatic solution to the conflict. Fox's Steve Harrigan with more from Tel Aviv.
1: The goal to limit or reduce the efforts of Iran to harass, target, and disable shipping in the Strait of Hormuz. That's CENTCOM's goal. Iran, on the other hand, has managed to disable yet another tanker, a Kuwaiti tanker, off the coast of Oman in that strait. Also, Iran hitting a Kuwaiti desalination plant, once again targeting the infrastructure of allies close to the U.S. in the region. As far as diplomatic efforts go, no sign of any progress, just the reverse. Both sides talking about a potential ratcheting up of events. President Tuff talking tough inside the White House, saying the U.S. has been nice to Iran so far, but there were much more options on the table.
0: The U.S. military has confirmed the death of a third service member in last Friday's attack by Iran and Jordan, identifying her as Sergeant Angel Rappersad of Queens, New York. President Trump pledging support for Lebanon following months of conflict between Israel and the Lebanese terror group Hezbollah.
2: During an Oval Office sit-down, the president revealed that he isn't just trying direct diplomacy by talking to other world leaders. He is willing to try direct diplomacy by talking to terror group leaders. And he revealed this in the context of a meeting designed to try to figure out how to stop the war between Israel and Hezbollah in Lebanon.
3: I would speak to Hezbollah, yeah. I speak to everybody. I'll speak to people that a lot of people think I shouldn't be speaking to, and things work out.
0: Fox's Peter Doocy. And President Trump's approved an agreement with Saudi Arabia, reportedly, that could potentially provide the kingdom with uranium enrichment capability for its civilian nuclear program. An announcement could come today. 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
4: This is your News in One. Reporting for AFN Europe, I'm Navy Petty Officer Second Class Sam Wagner. U.S. Air Force pararescuemen with the 406 Air Expeditionary Wing and Marines from the Marine Medium Tilt Rotor Squadron 362 worked alongside Command Joint Task Force, or CJTF, Horn of Africa Joint Personnel Recovery Center to conduct a full-spectrum personnel recovery operation during Exercise Vigilant Ursa off of the coast of Djibouti. The exercise consisted of a parachute freefall into the open water, where the team provided immediate care before transporting the patients back to Camp Lemonnier, Djibouti, for reintegration. CJTF Horn of Africa Joint Personnel Recovery Director, U.S. Air Force Major Garrett Bryant, says the exercise validates the team's ability to synchronize and conduct a complex recovery operation in a joint environment. That was your News in One. I'm Navy Petty Officer Second Class Sam Wagner.
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6: The Dodgers won in the rain at Philadelphia 2-1, a two-run homer from Max Muncy. The Phillies ran into a double play to end the game. The Mets won at Milwaukee 4-0. San Diego beat Atlanta 8-3. Fernando Tatis Jr. hit a home run measured at 474 feet, longest in the majors this year. Cleveland defeated Minnesota 5-2. The Guardians back into a tie for first in the AL Central with the White Sox, who got shut out 10-0 at Texas. Cincinnati took one of the late games 4-2 at Seattle. Chase Burns, the winning pitcher, is 12-1. Houston sent Miami to an 8th straight loss, 5-3. The Miami Dolphins gave all-pro linebacker Jordan Brooks a 3-year extension worth $35 million guaranteed. He led the league in tackles last season. And Sunday's World Cup final averaged over 42 million viewers on Fox TV, plus nearly 24 million on Telemundo in this country.

As Austin Post says, you're better now. It's because you're listening to AFN. I'm Senior Airman Dom Ingram. Glad I could be the one, I would say, taking you to work, but if your shift starts at 10 a.m., you may have an uncomfortable conversation with somebody who is in charge of the operations department where you work. 66 degrees in Baumholder, 71 in K-Town. We'll see how much higher the temperatures are going to go in a little bit. Traffic, nothing out of the ordinary. If you see something, though, you can always head over to the KMC Traffic by AFN Facebook page, made by the community for the community. Coming up, the Ramstein Bazaar gearing up for a huge announcement for their 62nd annual celebration this year. I don't want you to miss it. Stick around on AFN K-Town.

0: 10:10 a.m. I'd say make a wish, but your wish already came true. You're listening to AFN Kaiserslautern, station serving America's best. Senior Armin Dom Ingram joined by Lauren Morrison, director of comms with the Ramstein Bazaar. One day closer throughout the summer is one day closer to one of the most populated, popular, prominent events in the entire KMC. The Ramstein Bazaar. How are you doing on this Wednesday?
1: I'm doing wonderful. Thanks for having us.
0: The Ramstein Bazaar, let's just go into it because I know that this is going to be my probably fourth or fifth bazaar.
1: Nice.
0: But I think about someone maybe who just got here 5 days ago, needs something to look forward to every month, including something in September, and also may want to start responsibly saving for the bazaar in September. So what is it?
1: Good advice. So the Ramstein Bazaar is actually an 86 FSS event that the Ramstein Officer Spouses Club produces each year. It is our fundraiser for the year. We made about $195,000 for our proceeds last year that we give back to the KMC community through scholarships and grants.
0: Yeah, that was going to answer my next question, which was, I know that it is such a lucrative fundraiser, how much goes back into the community. And I think that's probably one of the most warming parts of the Ramstein Bazaar. You know, you come in and you're immediately enamored and probably just so overwhelmed, but you're looking at all the cheeses, all the wines, all the ornaments that you could send back home. And that is great, but you also can't take away from the fact that it is a wonderful fundraiser. You guys are also gearing up for today. There's a big announcement happening.
1: There is. Just before I headed over here, I published onto our website the list of vendors for this year. So we're going to have more than 110 vendors over the two hangars on the flight line.
0: More than 110.
1: Yes.
0: And I've seen, you know, I think I've looked at the interface for getting into the bazaar, and it's kind of like a Taylor Swift concert. Like, it's really competitive. Everyone wants to be at the bazaar. Units want to be at the bazaar. You know, this is going to fund their Christmas parties more than likely, so I can understand why. Coming up, Lauren, I want to know more about the vendors that we can expect to see at the bazaar this September. Don't go anywhere. We've got more coming up after One Republic.

0: AFN K-Town, 10:15 a.m. Lauren Morrison back with me. We're looking forward to the Ramstein Bazaar eagerly, you know, one day closer. The biggest event, one of the biggest events in Ramstein for the whole year. It goes, I think, Thursday through Sunday, right?
1: The red carpet is Thursday evening, and then the shopping days are Friday, Saturday, and Sunday. That'll be the 18th through the 20th of September.
0: One of the busiest weekends probably in Ramstein. Lots of walking, lots of steps, and it is hard to find parking because it's so popular, but I would say definitely worth it. Can you share a few of the returning vendors?
1: Sure. We have so many vendors who are coming back this year, some that have been with us for decades. I think that speaks to our event as a whole. Stuttgart Antique, 30-plus years. Philomena Cutlery, 40 years. The Celtic Knot, 40 years. Rosa's Carpet, 30 years. Some really big names coming back to us this year.
0: And that's rooted in tradition, which is something that I'm a big fan of. But who are some of the new vendors?
1: So we have 22 new vendors this year. We're excited to have something we haven't had in quite some time, and that is two pet vendors. So while our furry family members cannot join us on the flight line due to rules, you can bring them a souvenir. We will have two pet vendors. We have some new artists coming, some new wineries.
0: Okay, so you had me at the pet-friendly vendors. I was thinking, though, can someone still apply? Because, yesterday DJ Squirrely and I talked about time management. Can somebody still apply to be a vendor?
1: So, unfortunately, not for this year, but we start early. So, January for next year is when they can start applying.
0: And maybe you can, encourage some awareness, and you're looking at maybe this is the year that you kind of scope the place to see what the bazaar is like, thinking about your unit and other things, and then you say, okay, let's go ahead and set the reminder that in January and February we'll start the process. Where can I see a list of all the vendors that will be at the bazaar?
1: So we have ramsteinbazaar.org is our website. The vendor list is posted. Our food booths, those are units from the base private organizations who are doing their own fundraisers. They just had their briefing yesterday, so we're not quite ready to publish that list, but that one's coming soon too.
0: Can't wait to support as many as my wallet seems or deems necessary. Lauren, thank you so much for stopping by AFN today. I hope you have a great Wednesday and an even better rest of your week.
1: Thank you so much for having us again.
0: You're listening to AFN K-Town. Here's Closing Time by Semisonic. It's not closing time for us. We still got 40 minutes before the end of the show.

What more can I say? I know trigonometry, econometry, geography, algebra, and all things ending in tree. Here's Dua Lipa's Houdini. Coming up in 8 minutes, we've got your three-day weather forecast. Whether it's 90 degrees, 100, or 70, make sure you're drinking lots of water.

0: It's time for your KMC weather report.
1: Good morning, KMC. Today there will be mostly cloudy skies with slightly gusty winds. The high will be 79 degrees with a low of 63 degrees. Tomorrow, expect cloudy skies to continue with calm winds through the day. The high will be 78 degrees with a low of 59 degrees. On Friday, expect clear skies and calm winds. The high will be 75 degrees with a low of 56 degrees. This is A1C Isaiah Alvarado reporting for the 21st Operational Weather Squadron at Kapan Air Station for AFN The Eagle.
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2: Adjusting to life overseas can bring unexpected challenges, and the Army Substance Abuse Program says that ignoring that stress isn't the answer.
5: Moving overseas can be exciting, but it can also bring stress as service members adjust to a new culture, build new routines, and spend time away from friends and family. Andrew Bach, a prevention coordinator with the U.S. Army Garrison Rhineland Falls Army Substance Abuse Program, says many people fall into the trap of believing they should just suck it up when the excitement of moving overseas begins to wear off.
6: And the types of coping that people tend to do when they're asked to just suck it up in all these different areas can lead to real strains on relationships at work, at home, and also our relationship with alcohol can change.
5: To learn more about stress management and other prevention resources, contact the U.S. Army Garrison Rhineland Falls Army Substance Abuse Program. Reporting for AFN Kaiserslautern, I'm Senior Airman Reese Page.
2: That's it for your KMC update. I'm Airman First Class, Treyus Rawls.

Miley Cyrus's Seven Things. Where were you for Disney Channel era Miley Cyrus? Kind of makes me feel homesick. You know, chilling in Alabama, watching Disney Channel all day. Kind of miss it. Here's Phillip Phillips.

0: homesick, a little homesick, a little homesick for somebody.
1: Is he going home? Is LeBron James going to go back to Cleveland or Miami? Well, somebody posted something they were not supposed to post that may have just given us the answer way too early. They may get fired over this. I've got more coming up after Home Wrecker.

the greatest basketball player of all time to decide where he's going to be playing next. Imagine leaking it maybe a little early. This is the equivalent of, you know, I love speaking in metaphors, analogies, figurative language. I love it. So this is the equivalent, if you've ever done gender reveals, what if somebody in the party posted online a photo of you and your wonderful spouse and said, congrats on having a baby girl, or congrats on son number two, or congrats on officially becoming a girl mom or girl dad? It wouldn't make you feel good, would it? So this happened yesterday. The official Miami Heat YouTube channel and maybe other social media posted a video with a thumbnail for the LeBron James introductory press conference for the Miami Heat. It was up for all of, I don't know, what felt like a millisecond before they took it down. And they already hit the oh snap button. You may use other phrasing for that button. And they had to issue a public apology. And now we don't know still where LeBron is, but if he is choosing Miami, that is a big spoiler alert. You got to be careful with what you post online. One, because other people's careers are at stake sometimes, mostly yours. Make sure you're accountable for that. But also, it shows us that even if you try to delete something, if it's on the internet, they've been saying it since the Stone Age, it's probably on the internet forever. Think about it.

0: What's the capital of North Dakota? What's the only U.S. state flag with a star constellation on it? 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In Baumholder, trivia wizards compete every Thursday at the Tavern on the Rock Club from 6 to 9 p.m.
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could be maybe the worst mistake you make in your career if you choose to irresponsibly engage in consumption of such beverages. So if you're making big plans this weekend, call somebody, be like, hey, my friends are doing this. You think you could DD for us? And make sure you communicate it in a special way, too. You got to make sure that they know. I don't know whether you're lying or not, but make sure they know that they're wanted there. And make sure you know that it would just be very helpful if they could DD. It's the way you communicate, too. Because if you don't have a DD, then it's probably one of the first questions I think that your supervisors and maybe even higher chain of command are going to ask you when they got to pick you up from a place you don't want to be.

Seems like we've just begun, but suddenly we are through. I hope I've been one of the nicest parts of your Wednesday, because you certainly are one of the nicest parts of mine. News and sports coming up next. We got the wind down at 2 p.m. today, and if your phone lost international service, you're not alone. Mine did too. When I was young, I fell in love. We used to hold on.

0: Boston, another night of American bombing in Iran, and another night of Iranian attacks on countries in the Middle East. Secretary of State Marco Rubio speaking at a meeting with Southeast Asian allies about the possibility of peace talks.
1: The problem we're having right now is that they're not serious about talks. If they're serious, we're serious. If they're not, then we will do what is necessary.

0: necessary to protect that, our interests, and also the interests of our allies.
1: More from ABC's Karen Hua in Washington.
2: Signs of an escalation after the president yesterday issued a new threat to strike Pickaxe Mountain, a fortified site buried near one of Iran's main nuclear enrichment facilities. Iran's military warning, any strike on its nuclear sites makes every U.S. interest in the region a target.
1: President Trump this morning will attend the dignified transfer of the remains of soldiers killed in the Middle East. Cleanup today along a wide swath of the Northeast after a string of strong storms.
3: Large trees falling on homes and crushing cars in New York. North of the city, vehicles completely underwater. People forced to climb onto their cars' roofs to reach higher ground. The severe weather triggering more than 2,500 flight cancellations and over 7,000 delays, with ground stops issued at major airports from the D.C. area to Boston.
1: ABC's Hannah Batah. Later tonight or early tomorrow, Tropical Storm Bertha could hit Louisiana. Days after accusing China of hacking American election systems and stealing voter roll information, President Trump was asked if there will be any consequences.
4: Well, we're going to talk to him about it. It took place a long time ago. I think China is maybe a little bit different today than it was then.
1: New Jersey now blames a software problem for allowing about 6,000 non-citizens to be added to its voter rolls. OpenAI now says a couple of its artificial intelligence models went rogue, breaking out of what was supposed to be a closed system and hacking into another company. They did it all on their own. You're listening to ABC News.
5: This is your News in One. Reporting for AFN Europe, I'm Navy Petty Officer Second Class Sam Wagner. U.S. Air Force pararescuemen with the 406 Air Expeditionary Wing and Marines from the Marine Medium Tilt Rotor Squadron 362 worked alongside Command Joint Task Force, or CJTF, Horn of Africa Joint Personnel Recovery Center to conduct a full-spectrum personnel recovery operation during Exercise Vigilant Ursa off of the coast of Djibouti. The exercise consisted of a parachute freefall into the open water where the team provided immediate care before transporting the patients back to Camp Lemonnier, Djibouti, for reintegration. CJTF Horn of Africa Joint Personnel Recovery Director, U.S. Air Force Major Garrett Bryant, says the exercise validates the team's ability to synchronize and conduct a complex recovery operation in a joint environment. That was your News in One. I'm Navy Petty Officer Second Class Sam Wagner.
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7: The Dodgers won in the rain at Philadelphia 2-1, a two-run homer from Max Muncy. The Phillies ran into a double play to end the game. The Mets won at Milwaukee 4-0. San Diego beat Atlanta 8-3. Fernando Tatis Jr. hit a home run measured at 474 feet, longest in the majors this year. Cleveland defeated Minnesota 5-2. The Guardians back into a tie for first in the AL Central with the White Sox, who got shut out 10-0 at Texas. Cincinnati took one of the late games 4-2 at Seattle. Chase Burns, the winning pitcher, is 12-1. Houston sent Miami to an 8th straight loss, 5-3. The Miami Dolphins gave All-Pro linebacker Jordan Brooks a 3-year extension worth $35 million guaranteed. He led the league in tackles last season. And Sunday's World Cup final averaged over 42 million viewers on Fox TV, plus nearly 24 million on Telemundo in this country.
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to a sneaky link. Got you riding around in our type of Benz's and Rolls. Girl, you used to ride in a rinky dink. I'm the one put you in that Leontay. Fashion over water, I put you on the runway. You was rocking Coach bags, got you Sinead.

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0: Iran is in a lot of trouble. I'm Dave Anthony, Fox News. That's what Secretary of State Marco Rubio just told reporters in the Philippines after meeting with China's foreign minister.
1: They're facing hyperinflation, runaway inflation, high food costs. These are all pre-existing. They've all gotten worse. They suffered a tremendous amount of damage to their military infrastructure.
0: And as Fox's Trey Yingst reports, it comes after an 11th night of American attacks.
2: Another night of heavy U.S. strikes hammered Iran, this time the target list expanding. Reports indicate deeper strikes into Iranian territory as the United States works to secure the Strait of Hormuz. CENTCOM released a statement saying over the past 3 months, Iran has attacked more than 30 commercial vessels.
0: Oil prices are up again, more than 4%. WTI back to $88 a barrel, $20 higher than when July started. And the price of the gas pump's gone up 17 cents since last Wednesday. War Secretary Pete Hegseth went to the Senate asking for a bigger budget.
3: 1.5

0: trillion is what the president seeks and what we need to defend the country.
1: But the hearing got testy at times.
0: Do you want radical Islamists to have a nuclear bomb?
2: I don't
0: want to
2: hear your speech because I have limited time.
1: Eggs have sparred with Senator Jean Shaheen and other Democrats critical of the Iran conflict. A congressman, maybe Arizona's next governor.
3: I was overwhelmed when I started seeing those vote totals come in. It's awesome.
1: Andy Biggs got more than 70% of the vote, beating fellow congressman David Schweikert. So Biggs will try to unseat Democratic Governor Katie Hobbs in November.
4: Another Trump-backed candidate, Mark Lamb, won the GOP primary to fill the seat of Congressman Biggs. Lamb, a sheriff, is on a trajectory to win in November as the state's fifth congressional district heavily leans Republican. And in the first congressional district, former NFL kicker Jay Feely won the Republican nomination to replace Swikert.
1: That's Fox's Madeline Rivera. On the Democratic side, Congressman Greg Stanton beat back a challenge from a progressive socialist. America's listening to Fox News.
5: 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What they are, why they occur, and how they can affect a stock's value. A stock split is when a company divides each of its shares into two or more shares. When a share is split, the total value doesn't change, only the number of shares available. This means that if the issuing company conducts a two-for-one stock split on a stock worth $10 a share, it will become two shares worth $5 apiece. So what's the point? Well, it depends who you ask. 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However, evidence from studies of the long-term effects of stock splits suggests that they have little effect in the long run. 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
7: The Dodgers won in the rain at Philadelphia 2-1, a two-run homer from Max Muncy. The Phillies ran into a double play to end the game. The Mets won at Milwaukee 4-0. San Diego beat Atlanta 8-3. Fernando Tatis Jr. hit a home run measured at 474 feet, longest in the majors this year. Cleveland defeated Minnesota 5-2. The Guardians back into a tie for first in the AL Central with the White Sox, who got shut out 10-0 at Texas. Cincinnati took one of the late games 4-2 at Seattle. Chase Burns, the winning pitcher, is 12-1. Houston sent Miami to an 8th straight loss, 5-3. The Miami Dolphins gave All-Pro linebacker Jordan Brooks a 3-year extension worth $35 million guaranteed. He led the league in tackles last season. And Sunday's World Cup final averaged over 42 million viewers on Fox TV, plus nearly 24 million on Telemundo in this country.
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5: America's military. On July 20th, 1969, the Apollo 11 Lunar Module Eagle landed on the moon's Sea of Tranquility. Former Navy Lieutenant Neil Armstrong and Air Force Colonel Buzz Aldrin became the first humans to walk on the lunar surface, while Air Force Colonel Michael Collins remained in lunar orbit aboard the command module.
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0: I'm thinking about joining the reserves, but I really want to stay here in Germany.
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1: 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They've been supporting the U.S. and its allies for 70 years and have 26 units of action.
0: That's exactly what I've been looking for. 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
1: From ABC News, I'm Sherry Preston. President Trump is scheduled to be at Dover Air Force Base today to attend the dignified transfer of remains for U.S. service members killed in the Iran war. 18 have died so far, 4 since Friday.
2: The Pentagon identifying 28-year-old Sergeant Angel Rompersad of New York, who's believed to have been killed in last week's attack on a U.S. base in Jordan, and 30-year-old Sergeant Michael Swinton of North Carolina, killed during the detonation of an Iranian drone in Iraq. His wife telling ABC News, Swinton was an amazing husband and father to his two young children.
1: ABC's Karen Hua. The Northeast cleaning up after an evening of severe storms and tornadoes. ABC's Rhiannon Alley spending time at a busy airport.
3: These storms have really wreaked havoc on Northeast airports. More than 2,300 flights have been canceled, more than 500 of them right here at LaGuardia Airport. And we've seen more than 5,000 delays.
1: The CDC confirming more than 4,100 cases of that parasitic bacteria linked to iceberg lettuce. This is ABC's Jim Ryan.
4: The good news about cyclosporiasis comes from Health and Human Services Secretary Robert F. Kennedy Jr.
5: We do have the outbreak under control.
4: The bad news for Taco Bell is that at least 4 lawsuits have been filed by people who say they caught the brutal stomach bug after eating at the fast food restaurant. Up the supply chain, says Kennedy.
5: We and the companies that are involved have implemented a recall.
4: The CDC is investigating nearly 7,000 confirmed or suspected cases of cyclosporiasis. Jim Ryan.

0: ABC News.
1: Official data from the Congo shows at least 999 people have died in the Ebola outbreak, which has been the fastest growing in history. As of Monday, nearly 2,500 cases had been recorded. The House moving to head off a potential government shutdown before the November midterms, passing a bill to fund the federal government through December 4th. You're listening to ABC News.
2: This is your News in One. Reporting for AFN Europe, I'm Navy Petty Officer Second Class Sam Wagner. U.S. Air Force pararescuemen with the 406 Air Expeditionary Wing and Marines from the Marine Medium Tilt Rotor Squadron 362 worked alongside Command Joint Task Force, or CJTF, Horn of Africa Joint Personnel Recovery Center to conduct a full-spectrum personnel recovery operation during Exercise Vigilant Ursa off of the coast of Djibouti. The exercise consisted of a parachute freefall into the open water where the team provided immediate care before transporting the patients back to Camp Lemonnier, Djibouti, for reintegration. CJTF Horn of Africa Joint Personnel Recovery Director, U.S. Air Force Major Garrett Bryant, says the exercise validates the team's ability to synchronize and conduct a complex recovery operation in a joint environment. That was your News in One. I'm Navy Petty Officer Second Class Sam Wagner.
3: From the Fox Sports Studios in Los Angeles, here's Steve DeSager.
4: The Dodgers won in the rain at Philadelphia 2-1, a two-run homer from Max Muncy. The Phillies ran into a double play to end the game. The Mets won at Milwaukee 4-0. San Diego beat Atlanta 8-3. Fernando Tatis Jr. hit a home run measured at 474 feet, longest in the majors this year. Cleveland defeated Minnesota 5-2. The Guardians back into a tie for first in the AL Central with the White Sox, who got shut out 10-0 at Texas. Cincinnati took one of the late games 4-2 at Seattle. Chase Burns, the winning pitcher, is 12-1. Houston sent Miami to an 8th straight loss, 5-3. The Miami Dolphins gave All-Pro linebacker Jordan Brooks a 3-year extension worth $35 million guaranteed. He led the league in tackles last season. And Sunday's World Cup final averaged over 42 million viewers on Fox TV, plus nearly 24 million on Telemundo in this country.
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0: Today, we're talking workplace safety with Stan. 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
4: All right, let's try it again.
6: Welcome to this week's Reflective Moments of America's Military, a weekly segment where we take you through some of the major events from the U.S. military's 250-year history. On July 17, 1745, Founding Father Timothy Pickering was born. Appointed by George Washington as Adjutant General in 1777, he helped organize the supply systems that kept the Continental Army fighting. He later served as Secretary of War, Secretary of State, and a U.S. Senator.
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0: Eagle.
1: After the talking stopped, the bombing of Iran continues. I'm Dave Anthony, Fox News. The U.S. military launched airstrikes an 11th straight night, hitting military facilities and drone storage, trying to degrade Iran's ability to keep attacking ships in the Strait of Hormuz.
2: We remain open to diplomacy. We remain open to working it out in a negotiated way. But right now, they don't seem to be serious about that. And so we're going to continue to protect shipping.
1: Secretary of State Mark. This morning in the Philippines after meeting with China's foreign minister.
2: They've been pretty clear that they don't support any tolling or restrictions on global shipping through an international waterway.
1: Only a few ships got through the strait yesterday, and this morning oil prices keep rising back up. WTI back to around $88 a barrel, $20 higher than when July started, and the price of the gas pump's gone up 17 cents since last Wednesday. Later this morning, the commander-in-chief will go to Delaware, where four flag-draped caskets will arrive. American troops killed last week in Jordan and Iraq.
3: President Trump says it will be a great honor to pay his respects to the American service members at the dignified transfer to Dover Air Force Base. Last night, the Department of War announced another soldier killed in last weekend's enemy attack, Sergeant Angel S. Ramperstad, 28 years old, of Ozone Park, New York, bringing the total number of service members killed in the conflict to 18.
1: Fox's Jackie Heinrich at the White House. A Trump-backed Republican congressman could be Arizona's next governor.
4: I have every bit of confidence that we're going to win. We're going to get our message out, our message of restoring the American dream to Arizona.
1: Andy Biggs will try to unseat Democratic Governor Katie Hobbs in November. Biggs got more than 70% of the vote, beating fellow Congressman David Schweikert in the GOP primary. Two other Trump-backed Republicans also won primaries. Mark Lamb trying to replace Biggs in Congress. Former NFL kicker Jay Feely is vying to take Schweikert's House seat. A Democratic congressman in Arizona fended off a challenge from the left. Greg Stanton beat a Democrat socialist in the primary. America's listening to Fox.
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6: I'm Senior Airman Maria Washler. In Hawaii, Admiral Samuel J. Paparo hosted His Excellency Fernando Barros during an official

0: visit to the U.S. PACOM headquarters. They reaffirmed to strengthen interoperability between the U.S. and Chilean armed forces. In Australia, the U.S. Marine Corps chartered the Matilda 1 to test and develop new tactics for coastal warfare. This three-year initiative will enhance mobility and sustainment for forces operating in the shallow coastal waters of the Indo-Pacific. And in the Pacific Ocean, Military Sealift Command Combat Logistics Force ships are providing fuel and supplies during Exercise Rim of the Pacific 2026. The ability to resupply ships at sea is the logistics backbone that keeps the exercise sustained and ready. This has been your Pacific Pulse. I'm Senior Airman Maria Washler.
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2: The Dodgers won in the rain at Philadelphia 2-1, a two-run homer from Max Muncy. The Phillies ran into a double play to end the game. The Mets won at Milwaukee 4-0. San Diego beat Atlanta 8-3. Fernando Tatis Jr. hit a home run measured at 474 feet, longest in the majors this year. Cleveland defeated Minnesota 5-2. The Guardians back into a tie for first in the AL Central with the White Sox, who got shut out 10-0 at Texas. Cincinnati took one of the late games 4-2 at Seattle. Chase Burns, the winning pitcher, is 12-1. Houston sent Miami to an 8th straight loss, 5-3. The Miami Dolphins gave All-Pro linebacker Jordan Brooks a 3-year extension worth $35 million guaranteed. He led the league in tackles last season. And Sunday's World Cup final averaged over 42 million viewers on Fox TV, plus nearly 24 million on Telemundo in this country.
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Woman by Alicia Keys on AFN The Eagle, which is exactly what you're tuned into. I'm Airman First Class Carissa Musket, a.k.a. DJ K, back with another edition of The Wind Down. A little bit of a weather update for you. Have 74 degrees in Kaiserslautern, 71 in Baumhorner, 85 euro cents to the U.S. dollar, and traffic is looking clear right now. The time is currently 2:07 in the afternoon, so most of us are still at work. But if you are out on the roads and saw something I didn't, head on over to that KMC Traffic by AFN Facebook page. It's made by the community for the community. Has everything you need to get home and wind down for the day, which is exactly what we're doing right here on The Wind Down. Now it's Wednesday. You know what that means? It's What If Wednesday. Now this next one, you definitely want to stay tuned for.

by AJR. Say It With Me, always a banger on AFN, The Eagle. Now it's What If Wednesday. Listen closely to our scenario. What if you can secure any appointment you want at the Ramstein Medical Clinic instantly? Instantly is the key word. But you have to explain your symptoms to the scheduler entirely through interpretive dance over a video call. No words involved, only busting moves. Are you going to bust a move or are you going to wait your turn and schedule that appointment? For me, I have no shame in my game. I'm busting a move. I'm breaking it down, wiki word. You know what I'm saying? Anyways, I have no shame. I will pop, lock, and drop it. You know what I'm saying? But what are you going to do? Are you dancing or are you going to wait your turn? I feel like we should probably wait our turns and spare the clinic our bad dancing. Let's be honest. Most of us probably are not the best dancers, but I bet you there are some good ones out there. But my point is, make sure if you need to schedule your appointment, you head over to the medical clinic and do so. You can give them a call. You can also find out more about their resources for us at ramstein.tricare.mil. Now, after this, some more What If Wednesday, the perfect score.

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Stateside, Pink Pantherist on AFN. The Eagle. Now you know what time it is. It's What If Wednesday. Listen closely to our scenario on the perfect score. 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I think they're called tornadoes. For me, this is too easy. Don't get me wrong. I do love my little stop at the Shopette for my morning coffee, but I would give it up for 100% guarantee on all of my PT tests, especially with this new one. Because the run, it's my biggest op. I'll be honest. But yeah, meal prepping is not just that. It's better for me. So shoot, maybe I'll be able to get 100% without the what if scenario if I continue to meal prep and nourish my body, which is what we should be doing. So we're staying fit to fight, and it's what we all should be doing. And if you or someone you know needs a little support, maybe a little education, or just a little interested in learning about some nutrition, you can reach out to the 86 Medical Group. They have dietitian appointments, cooking classes, all kinds of cool stuff happening over there. Now, after this, the instant promotion.

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1: Good afternoon, KMC. This evening, anticipate cloudy skies and moderate gusty winds. The overnight low will be 54 degrees. Tomorrow morning, expect partially cloudy skies with slightly gusty winds. Tomorrow's high will be in the lower 70s. This is Petty Officer 2nd Class Hillier Bowers reporting for the 21st Operational Weather Squadron at Cape Hon Air Station for AFN the Eagle.
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2: Adjusting to life overseas can bring unexpected challenges, and the Army Substance Abuse Program says that ignoring that stress isn't the answer.
5: Moving overseas can be exciting, but it can also bring stress as service members adjust to a new culture, build new routines, and spend time away from friends and family. Andrew Bach, a prevention coordinator with the U.S. Army Garrison Rhineland Falls Army Substance Abuse Program, says many people fall into the trap of believing they should just suck it up when the excitement of moving overseas begins to wear off.
6: And the types of coping that people tend to do when they're asked to just suck it up in all these different areas can lead to real strains on relationships at work, at home, and also our relationship with alcohol can change.
5: To learn more about stress management and other prevention resources, contact the U.S. Army Garrison Rhineland Falls Army Substance Abuse Program. Reporting for AFN Kaiserslautern, I'm Senior Airman Reese Page.
2: That's it for your KMC update. I'm Airman First Class Treyus Rawls.

It is PCS season, which means we all want to take our cars with us, but sometimes it doesn't work out that way, and that's okay. But don't leave your car stranded in a parking lot somewhere. Take it over to the Ramstein Auto Recycling Center. They'll take care of it for you so it's not on its lonesome.

A little bit of golden on AFN, the Eagle. Now you know what day it is, and if you haven't been tuned in, let me update you. It's What If Wednesday, and here is the next scenario. Listen closely. So, what if you automatically promote to the next rank right now, but you must work one 24-hour shift every week for a year? Are you taking the early promotion? I'm going to be honest, with the rank I'm at right now, absolutely not. I'm not doing it. But maybe if I was an E4, potentially I would consider it, because everyone talking about that WAPS test is terrifying me. So maybe I'll just float over the test and become an E5. In that case, I might consider it. But at my E3 rank right now, no, you couldn't pay me to work a 24-hour shift for a year to get E4. No, absolutely not. But I think it really depends on what rank you are right now. So would you get the early promotion, or you think you're going to wait for your time? I personally do think, though, I like to wait for the promotion. I want to earn it, you know, work hard for it, feel like I accomplished something. I don't want it to just be handed to me. You know what I'm saying? I want to work my skills up, if you will, to be promotable to that rank, rightfully so. If you're picking up what I'm throwing down. And I know a lot of us are trying and preparing to rank up. It's always kind of a goal for us military members. And I do have a resource here for you if you are trying to just expand your leadership skills or things like that. You can reach out to the Professional Development Center. They have some great resources here for us to expand our knowledge and be the best leaders we can, if you will. You can find out more on the 86FSS.com webpage. After this, I got a little bit of a weather and traffic update for you. Stay tuned for that.

0: Can we make a start?
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Want You to Want Me, Jason Derulo, always a banger on AFN, The Eagles. Sorry, I felt being extra here, but let me focus. We're here for a little bit of a weather update for you. I got 75 degrees in Kaiserslautern, 70 in Baumholder. We got 85 euro cents to the U.S. dollar. Traffic is still clear. Not seeing anything right now, but if you did see something I didn't see, you can head on over to that KMC Traffic by AFN Facebook page. Made by the community for the community, has everything you need to get home and settle down for the day, which is exactly what we're doing right here on the wind down. Got a little bit of news and sports from the States, and then we're diving into some good stuff on this next hour. You want to stay tuned on your AFN Go app, 105.1 Kaiserslautern or 106.1 Baumholder. After news and sports from the States, we're going to be talking about the best carnival candy in the world.

0: She is 28-year-old Sergeant Angel Rampersat of Ozone Park, New York.
1: The plan is the plan to just keep bombing until they give up?
2: There are no signs. What, do you know something that I don't know?
1: Well, they continue to attack our allies and kill Americans.
0: Trump insisting that the Iranians want to meet, something he has said many times before.
2: Until they're ready to meet in a meaningful way, we have no interest.
0: 18 service members have now died in this conflict, including those four killed since Friday.
3: Today, the president attends the dignified transfer of their remains at Dover Air Force Base. The price of Brent crude oil once again pushing above $94 a barrel, and now with the rebels in Yemen are threatening oil tankers in the region. The Gulf Coast bracing for Tropical Storm Bertha to make landfall over southern Louisiana. ABC's Victor Oquendo's in New Orleans.
4: We met residents preparing to secure their homes, loading up on sandbags. They have been through their share of storms in New Orleans. They tell us they'd rather be prepared than caught off guard. As Bertha approaches, some of those gusts could top 35 miles an hour. The heaviest of the rain will be south of us. Some areas could see 6 inches, and that could lead to flooding. We'll likely see some thunderstorms as well. 1 to 4 feet of storm surge is possible.
3: Flash flooding and strong storms in the Northeast causing damage to cars and homes, leading to at least 2,000 flight cancellations. More than 6 months after his capture, ousted Venezuelan President Nicolas Maduro and his wife, Celia Flores, will appear in a Manhattan courtroom today. They're pushing to have the drug trafficking charges they are facing thrown out. 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
6: I'm Senior Airman Maria Washler. In Hawaii, Admiral Samuel J. Paparo hosted His Excellency Fernando Barros during an official visit to the U.S. PACOM headquarters. They reaffirmed to strengthen interoperability between the U.S. and Chilean armed forces. In Australia, the U.S. Marine Corps chartered the Matilda 1 to test and develop new tactics for coastal warfare. This 3-year initiative will enhance mobility and sustainment for forces operating in the shallow coastal waters of the Indo-Pacific. And in the Pacific Ocean, Military Sealift Command Combat Logistics Force ships are providing fuel and supplies during Exercise Rim of the Pacific 2026. The ability to resupply ships at sea is the logistics backbone that keeps the exercise sustained and ready.

0: been your Pacific Pulse. I'm Senior Airman Maria Washler.
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2: The Dodgers won in the rain at Philadelphia 2-1, a two-run homer from Max Muncy. The Phillies ran into a double play to end the game. The Mets won at Milwaukee 4-0. San Diego beat Atlanta 8-3. Fernando Tatis Jr. hit a home run measured at 474 feet, longest in the majors this year. Cleveland defeated Minnesota 5-2. The Guardians back into a tie for first in the AL Central with the White Sox, who got shut out 10-0 at Texas. Cincinnati took one of the late games 4-2 at Seattle. Chase Burns, the winning pitcher, is 12-1. Houston sent Miami to an 8th straight loss, 5-3. The Miami Dolphins gave All-Pro linebacker Jordan Brooks a 3-year extension worth $35 million guaranteed. He led the league in tackles last season. And Sunday's World Cup final averaged over 42 million viewers on Fox TV, plus nearly 24 million on Telemundo in this country.
3: One voice, one mission.

Ed Sheeran here on AFN The Eagle, exactly what you are tuned into right now. I'm Airman First Class, Carissa Musket, a.k.a. DJK, back with another edition of The Wind Down. We have 75 degrees in Kaiserslautern, 71 in Baumholder, 85 euro cents to the U.S. dollar, and traffic is looking good right now. The time is currently 3:07, so I know most of us are still at work and not on the roads, but if you do see anything out there, if you're on the roads that I didn't see, head on over to that KMC Traffic by AFM Facebook page. It's made by the community for the community, has everything you need to get home and wind down for the day, which is exactly what we're doing right here on The Wind Down. Now, after this, I'm talking about the world's best carnival food. You don't want to miss it because I bet it's not what you're thinking.

Breakaway, Kelly Clarkson. That is one of the best songs ever. Argue with me if you will. But anyways, we're talking about the world's best carnival food. And I know you're probably thinking, okay, funnel cakes, okay, hot dogs, roasted peanuts, or something like that. No, no. At least at my carnivals, at my state fairs over in, I'm from Illinois. Over in Illinois, they always had elotes there. Now, I don't know. It's not like your typical, like, it's not a carnival food, but they always had it at my state fairs. I don't know why, but I was definitely not arguing because they were always so good. And if you don't know what an elote is, it is like a corn on the cob, and there's different like variations or ways to make it. But for the most part, it has like a thin layer of mayo, usually a cheese. I think it's Parmesan cheese that they use. I could be wrong though, but cheese, and then they use a chili powder and lime. I know the one in my state fair would also add tahini. And oh my goodness, it may sound like an odd combination, but when you try it all together, it is not. It is so, so good. It is like the top notch food. They also make versions like not on the cob, kind of with the corn, like cut off the cob if you're not like a corn on the cob eater kind of person. Either way, either version of it is delicious. I was just talking with my coworkers about it in the lunchroom yesterday, and highly recommend making it. You can make it at home too, super easy. But if you are looking for like a festival, I don't know if they'll have elotes there, but if you're looking for a festival, I have the spot for you to go. Well, I don't have the spot, but I have the resources. You can grab one of the What's Up magazines. They have them over at the shopettes, the commissaries, all over. Just look on your way in and out the door. They're usually sitting at the front, and they have everything you need to know. What's going on? What is the word? What is happening in and around the KMC area? So definitely make sure you grab one of those. You can also look them up on the stripes.com website. Now, after this, I'm finally finding a routine. It has been a long journey.

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By Olivia Dean, always a banger on AFN, The Eagle. Everything is a banger when DJ K is on the track. But anyways, we're talking about my routine. And now it has been a long time coming. I've mentioned this before and how my routine is a mess. And not saying it's perfect by any means. We still have some tweaking to do. But I'm finally starting to get into a rhythm. You know, the PCSing is over. I've been trained and I'm feeling confident on the board. And my schedule changes are over. I was kind of working random, a little bit, you know, training and stuff and working different hours, but I'm on a normal schedule now. And the moving, I was moving into my apartment and just long distance weekend trips, 4-hour, 8-hour trips, round trip every weekend to go see my husband. It's been a hard time trying to get into a routine and stick to it. But I'm figuring out that what works for me, or what I'm trying to get to work for me, I should say, is morning workouts. So then I, you know, the workout is out of the way. And then I do like to show prep in the evenings so I can work on my CDCs when I come into work. And then I have the show after that. That is kind of my like routine right now. And it's been what's working for me. Now, I will say the morning workout part has been ups and downs. Today, I did not make it to the gym in the morning, so it's going to have to be an evening workout, unfortunately. But I am trying to get better at that. I will say that is probably the hardest part, is I'm more of an afternoon, maybe like early evening kind of gym goer. So forcing myself to become a morning gym goer has been a struggle. But prioritizing my routine has really been assisting with my mental health and my physical health and all of that good stuff. And prioritizing our mental health is definitely essential for staying mission ready. And of course, if you or someone you know is struggling, you can reach out to the 86 Medical Group. They have some amazing mental health resources over there. You can check out more on the ramstein.tricare.mil website. Now, after this, we're taking a trip to the mountains, but first we got a little bit of Homesick. Should be a good song right here on AFN The Eagle.

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2: Good afternoon, KMC. This evening, anticipate cloudy skies and moderate gusty winds. The overnight low will be 54 degrees. Tomorrow morning, expect partially cloudy skies with slightly gusty winds. Tomorrow's high will be in the lower 70s. This is Petty Officer 2nd Class Gilbert Bowers reporting for the 21st Operational Weather Squadron at Cape Hon Air Station for AFN the Eagle.
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3: Adjusting to life overseas can bring unexpected challenges, and the Army Substance Abuse Program says that ignoring that stress isn't the answer.
6: Moving overseas can be exciting, but it can also bring stress as service members adjust to a new culture, build new routines, and spend time away from friends and family. Andrew Bach, a prevention coordinator with the U.S. Army Garrison Rhineland Falls Army Substance Abuse Program, says many people fall into the trap of believing they should just suck it up when the excitement of moving overseas begins to wear off.
7: And the types of coping that people tend to do when they're asked to just suck it up in all these different areas can lead to real strains on relationships at work, at home, and also our relationship with alcohol can change.
6: To learn more about stress management and other prevention resources, contact the U.S. Army Garrison Rhineland Falls Army Substance Abuse Program. 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
3: That's it for your KMC update. I'm Airman First Class Treyus Rawls.

Europe's new border entry and exit system, or EES, is live, but U.S. personnel and dependents stationed overseas are exempt. Keep your military ID, your orders, and travel documents on you. You can skip the EES machines at the border and see a live agent. If you are registered in EES, make sure that you contact your passport office immediately. And of course, make sure you travel smart. Here's a little bit of a banger on AFN The Eagle for you.

Me on AFN the Eagle never hurts if you ask me. Now, I'm sharing with you one of my favorite spots for camping. Any of my camping fanatics, you'll definitely love this. But even if you're not a camper, you can stay in a normal hotel with a normal bed and all that good stuff if that is what you wish. But I do recommend camping if you do enjoy it. Now, one of my spots, I'm so glad that we're in the prime location. We're even closer than I was before when I lived in Germany. I was quite a bit further than we are now, but Switzerland is what I am referring to. I've been there twice, both camping. I stayed in, I think I'm pronouncing this right, I could be wrong, Lautenbrunnen. I can't remember, but it has this like well-known waterfall. I mean, Switzerland is known for having the most waterfalls in the world, I believe. Don't quote me on that. I could be wrong, but I know they have a lot of waterfalls and they're well-known for it. But highly recommend the campsite. You wake up and the waterfall is right there. It is so beautiful. I love it so much, and I definitely can't wait to go back and go camping. Also, when you're there, you got to try the fondue. I'm not really like a cheese sauce like indulgence. That's a little too indulgent for me, but I had to try it just because it's a thing out there, and it actually was really delicious. I was glad that I decided to try it, and it came with a lot of little like meats and cheeses with it and stuff too. Definitely highly recommend Switzerland if you haven't gone yet. It looks like a fairy tale. Like, to be honest, it looks fake. Like, when you're driving through, it just looks like the grass doesn't look real. It's so green to me. It looks like literally like a fairy tale. But anyways, if you're looking for a fairy tale trip to take, make sure you go check out the 86 FSS calendar. They have all kinds of info on there with trips and all that good stuff. You can find out more on 86fss.com.

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It Depends, Chris Brown featuring Bryson Tiller. Always a banger on AFN The Eagle, if you ask me. Now, a little weather update for you. Got 76 degrees in Kaiserslautern, 73 in Baumholder, 85 Eurocents to the U.S. dollar. Traffic is still looking clear. The time is currently 3:54 in the afternoon, so most of us, I'm sure, are still at work. But when you do start leaving, I will keep you updated. If you did see anything out there that I didn't see, though, head on over to that KMC Traffic by AFN Facebook page. It's made by the community for the community. Has everything you need to get home and settle down for the day, which is exactly what we're doing right here on the wind down. We got a little news and sports from the States, and then we're jumping into the latest and the greatest with the Stars and Stripes.

0: Trump threat to Iran. I'm Dave Anthony, Fox News. The president posted that on Truth Social, writing, from this time forward, anytime Iran shoots at a ship in the Strait of Hormuz, the U.S. will bomb and destroy one bridge or power plant.
1: The president always prefers to negotiate and reach a deal on these things. And we're prepared, willing to do that. We've tried to do that now for a year and a half, but we're also not going to sit by and let ships be blown up or Americans be attacked.
0: Secretary of State Marco Rubio said that this morning at a summit in the Philippines after an 11th straight night of American bombing.
2: The target list expanding, deeper strikes inside of Iranian territory, along with a variety of positions near to the Strait of Hormuz.
0: Fox's Trey Yingst also reports from Tel Aviv.
2: The Iranians launched new counterattacks overnight, triggering sirens in Bahrain and Kuwait. The Jordanians also say they shot down a number of incoming Iranian missiles.
0: Jordan is where three American troops were killed last week. A fourth died in Iraq. And President Trump will be there at Dover Air Force Base next hour when their flag-draped caskets arrive.
3: So we're going to honor them?
0: Telling reporters just minutes ago, it's one of the hardest things he does as president. He's called them patriots carrying out an important mission.
3: Nobody wants Iran to have a nuclear weapon. Do you want Iran to have a nuclear weapon?
0: Well, the president also touted in another Truth Social post a big night of primary wins for MAGA Republicans in Arizona, proclaiming Democrats, as he calls them, are dumbfounded.
4: Let's make this the year that we turn Arizona red again.
0: Yes. Andy Biggs won the GOP primary for governor and then will try to unseat Democratic Governor Katie Hobbs in November. Another Trump-backed candidate, Mark Lamb, won the GOP primary to replace Biggs.
5: The competitive District 1 congressional race, Trump endorsed former NFL kicker Jay Feely was nominated for November. In that same race, National Democrats backed Marlene Galan Woods, who's currently in second place against Dr. Amish Shah.
0: Fox's Matt Finn says that race not called yet. America's listening.
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7: I'm Senior Airman Maria Washler. In Hawaii, Admiral Samuel J. Paparo hosted His Excellency Fernando Barros during an official visit to the U.S. PACOM headquarters. They reaffirmed to strengthen interoperability between the U.S. and Chilean armed forces. In Australia, the U.S. Marine Corps chartered the Matilda 1 to test and develop new tactics for coastal warfare. This three-year initiative will enhance mobility and sustainment for forces operating in the shallow coastal waters of the Indo-Pacific. And in the Pacific Ocean, Military Sealift Command Combat Logistics Force ships are providing fuel and supplies during Exercise Rim of the Pacific 2026. The ability to resupply ships at sea is the logistics backbone that keeps the exercise sustained and ready. This has been your Pacific Pulse. I'm Senior Airman Maria Washler.
6: From the Fox Sports Studios in Los Angeles, here's Steve DeSager.
8: The Dodgers won in the rain at Philadelphia 2-1, a two-run homer from Max Muncy. The Phillies ran into a double play to end the game. The Mets won at Milwaukee 4-0. San Diego beat Atlanta 8-3. Fernando Tatis Jr. hit a home run measured at 474 feet, longest in the majors this year. Cleveland defeated Minnesota 5-2. The Guardians back into a tie for first in the AL Central with the White Sox, who got shut out 10-0 at Texas.

0: Cincinnati took one of the late games 4-2 at Seattle. Chase Burns, the winning pitcher, is 12-1. Houston sent Miami to an 8th straight loss, 5-3. The Miami Dolphins gave All-Pro linebacker Jordan Brooks a 3-year extension worth $35 million guaranteed. He led the league in tackles last season. And Sunday's World Cup final averaged over 42 million viewers on Fox TV, plus nearly 24 million on Telemundo in this country.
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0: Earrings on AFN The Eagle, which is exactly what you're tuned into. I'm Airman First Class Carissa Musket, a.k.a. DJK, back with another edition of The Wind Down. But as promised, I'm not here alone. I'm joined by Stars and Stripes Marketing Coordinator Kristen Tennis. How are you doing this afternoon?
1: I'm doing all right. How are you?
0: I am doing good. I missed out on my coffee, but outside of that, I'm living, I'm laughing, and I'm loving. A little bit of a weather update for you. We got 76 degrees in Kaiserslautern, 73 in Baumholder, 85 Eurocents, to the U.S. dollar. And traffic, I am seeing just a little bit starting up. Looks like some of you might be headed home. A little bit around the Ramstein gates and a little bit on the B-270. But outside of that, it looks clear. If you did see anything I didn't see, though, head on over to that KMC Traffic by AFN Facebook page. It's made by the community for the community. Has everything you need to get home and wind down for the day, which is exactly what we're doing right here on The Wind Down. Hence the name. Anyways, we're going to be talking about a trip to the Rhine River with the Stars and Stripes right after this. It's definitely something you don't want to miss. Stay tuned.

0: The Great Divide by Noah Kahan on AFN The Eagle. Always a banger, if you ask me. We're here with Kristen with the Stars and Stripes, and you're here to tell us about the Rhine River, I hear. Can you elaborate for me?
1: Yeah, so my parents came out to visit back in the spring, and my mom is really into ancestry. So she builds our family trees and does all this research, and a lot of my ancestors come from this part of Germany. So she wanted to do a Rhine River cruise, like just one of the day ones, nothing crazy. And so I researched, found one, and so we went. And I drove, and on the way there, we get to Bingen, which is across the river from Rüdesheim. And Google's like, all right, drive onto the ferry. And I freaked out because I've never driven onto a ferry before. I didn't know a ferry was involved in this route. And I am not spontaneous. I like to plan and know what I'm getting into. Yeah. I didn't know how much the ferry costs. I didn't know how long the ferry ride took. You know, we had tickets for this boat ride. So I freaked out. And my parents were like, it's okay, we can go back. And I was like, we drove all the way here, I'm not driving back. And they were probably like, girl, you're crazy. What did we do wrong?
0: That's interesting.
1: Yeah.
0: took you onto a ferry. Could
1: I know.
0: Have been a disclaimer of some sort.
1: You would think, maybe if I like had looked through all the directions on Google and was like, oh, there's a ferry. Weird. Mm-hmm. No. So my dad drove us onto the ferry, and it was like 10 bucks or something, or euros, and took like 10 minutes. It was nothing. Afterwards, he was like, do you think you can do that on the way back? I was like, yes, Dad, I can. So after my little freak out over nothingness, we got on the boat and did this little Rhine River cruise, and it was so relaxing. And we stopped and got off and hiked up to this castle, which I was a little worried my parents were going to be like, what are you making us do? But it wasn't bad. And we had an amazing lunch and toured the castle, got back on the boat, rode back, had some ice cream. So it was a really good day trip, far from here.
0: Yeah, that sounds really nice. And I think I know what you're talking about. I think I always drive that way when I'm going to see my husband. Mm. And I saw a boat going down a river with a big city in the distance. And I was like, what is that? I want to go do that. Mm. It seems so relaxing. Is it about an hour?
1: Yeah,
0: there's okay.
1: Different
0: it must have
1: options.
0: Been.
1: So the one we took was about an hour, but there's some that are longer.
0: Okay.
1: So you can see more castles and enjoy the view.
0: That sounds like a good option for us. And where can we find out more about your story?
1: So you can read my story, find all the details on the cruise at stripeseurope.com.
0: All right. We're going to the Rhine River this year, and you better come down with me. Stay tuned, though. We're getting into more with the Stars and Stripes, the latest and the greatest, the newest and the, I don't know, I'm trying to think of something that rhymes with that. Anyways,
1: words.
0: Stay tuned. Yes, words and words. Word rhymes with word. I don't know. Things.

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1: Whoa, what's up?
0: I'm trying to call emergency services.
1: 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Remember, if you're off base in Germany, dial 110 for law enforcement and 112 for the fire department and medical services.
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0: Thunder, Imagine Dragons. Say it with me. Always a banger. Okay. Sorry, we were just talking about how much I say banger. But anyways, we're not talking about bangers right now. We're talking about A Charming French Village with Kristen. Tell me more about the charmicity. I just made that word up.
1: I like it.
0: Thank you.
1: I'll say all these French cities are bangers.
0: Yeah. You know? Can a city be a banger? It is today on AFN The Eagle.
1: France is a big country. Like, if you look at it on a map, it's huge.
0: Yeah.
1: There's a lot to explore. And I know a lot of people go to Paris, Strasbourg, because it's close. But there's so much more to see and experience. So this article goes through some of, like, the really cute towns. I have not been to many of them, but the ones that I have been to, I can vouch for being very adorable and charming. Two on the list are in Alsace region, so not far from Strasbourg. So Eguesheim, I think that's how you say it, don't quote me, is really cute. And then Riquewihr, also in the Alsace, both super cute. And a lot of people say they were inspired, or they inspired Beauty and the Beast.
0: Oh, okay.
1: So you can go, like, with your book and sing and sit by the fountain and eat a baguette. And
0: don't sing too loud.
1: No, no. I'm sure the French people would not
0: enjoy
1: that.
0: They might kick you out.
1: Yeah.
0: Unless you're good.
1: But the article has, you know, cities all throughout France. So, like, in the Brittany region, in the like French Riviera, Alps, Normandy, everywhere.
0: Yeah, Normandy is beautiful. I've been over there for, like, the historic side of it, but it's also just breathtaking. It's a very cool city.
1: I haven't been out there yet.
0: Yeah, it's a bit of a drive. I know from where I used to live, it was like 10 hours, but I think it should be like about 4 hours less than that over here.
1: Probably.
0: Because it's like on the way.
1: I know a lot of the travel companies do tours, like especially around Memorial Day and Veterans Day. So that might be a good opportunity to hop on a tour where they drive you.
0: Yeah, I love that whenever I don't have to plan things.
1: Mm-hmm.
0: And now I know we're talking about French charmicity. Is that what I said? I don't know. We are making up words today on AFN. But where can we go to read more about the charming French villages?
1: You can find it at stripeseurope.com.
0: Stripeseurope.com. You heard it there first. Kristen, we want to thank you for coming out and telling us about the latest and the greatest. What's going on? What are the ins and outs and all that good stuff? We appreciate your time.
1: My pleasure.
0: Of course. Now, after this, I mean, of course, you know we're about to listen to a banger, but outside of that, we are chatting about my caffeine addiction.

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1: Good afternoon, KMC. This evening, anticipate cloudy skies and moderate gusty winds. The overnight low will be 54 degrees. Tomorrow morning, expect partially cloudy skies with slightly gusty winds. Tomorrow's high will be in the lower 70s. This is Petty Officer 2nd Class Billy Bowers reporting for the 21st Operational Weather Squadron at Cape Hon Air Station for AFN to Eagle.
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2: Adjusting to life overseas can bring unexpected challenges, and the Army Substance Abuse Program says that ignoring that stress isn't the answer.
5: Moving overseas can be exciting, but it can also bring stress as service members adjust to a new culture, build new routines, and spend time away from friends and family. Andrew Bach, a prevention coordinator with the U.S. Army Garrison Rhineland Falls Army Substance Abuse Program, says many people fall into the trap of believing they should just suck it up when the excitement of moving overseas begins to wear off.
6: And the types of coping that people tend to do when they're asked to just suck it up in all these different areas can lead to real strains on relationships at work, at home, and also our relationship with alcohol can change.
5: To learn more about stress management and other prevention resources, contact the U.S. Army Garrison Rhineland Falls Army Substance Abuse Program. 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
2: That's it for your KMC update. I'm Airman First Class Treyus Rawls.
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0: the ground.
1: It's summertime. We're all living. We're laughing. We're loving. We're maybe having some barbecues, chilling with friends, maybe partaking in a few adult beverages responsibly. So, and make sure you are not drinking and driving. If you ever do find yourself in a pickle, make sure you reach out to your KMC Armed Forces Against Drunk Driving. They're there on the weekends confidentially to get you home safe. And of course, just make sure you're having a good time.

Folded by Kalani. You may as well just say it with me at this point. It's always a banger on AFN, the EU. Anyways, we're talking about my caffeine addiction, or my used to be caffeine addiction, if you will. Now, if you have heard me on air before, you know I have talked about this, but it's been a minute. And I mentioned that I was trying to give up energy drinks. I definitely would have one every single morning as of probably the last month and a half. I always had one in the morning, but I was like, you know what? I feel like this is why I crash in the afternoon. This is why I always feel so, like, I don't know, it made me feel anxious when I would drink energy drinks. And I was like, okay, I need to try to stop. And I also mentioned how I was trying to eat and drink more natural foods, more things that come from the earth that are not processed. And energy drinks was one of the things getting booted. I will say I do drink one in moderation still, so I won't say I completely gave them up. If I am driving 4 hours, I'm probably going to grab an energy drink, but I do not drink them every morning anymore. I opt out for a small coffee and I mix in my little protein drink into that. So I would say it's a better option than an energy drink, but my caffeine addiction has and was very, very bad. I used to have it really bad. I used to drink pre-workout too with energy drinks and coffee. Like, it was a serious, like, actual caffeine addiction. And addiction is a real thing, and it's something that I don't play lightly with. Even if it is as simple as caffeine, it can progress into something more serious. And if you or someone you know is struggling with addiction and needs resources, you can reach out to the 86 Medical Group. They have some amazing resources right here in the area for us. And if you do want to find out more information, you can go to ramstein.tricare.mil. Now, you know what day it is and you know what we're going to be getting into, but I won't tell you just yet. We got to stay tuned for that weather and traffic update, and then I'll let you know.

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Why by Sabrina Carpenter. Always a banger on AFN, The Eagle. A little bit of a weather update for you, though. We got 76 degrees in Kaiserslautern, 73 in Baumholder, 85 euro cents to the U.S. dollar. And traffic, I haven't seen any backup lately. I don't know. Maybe you guys, like, maybe the construction is done. I'm not sure. It looks pretty clear to me, but maybe you saw something I didn't. And if you did, you can head on over to that KMC Traffic by AFN Facebook page. It's made by the community for the community. Has everything you need to get home and wind down for the day. Now, the time is currently 4:54, I think it says, in the afternoon. So you know what time it is because it's Wednesday. So you should know what time it is. I know we've been missing our guest for a while, but we are back in full force with the Mindfulness Mission. We'll be back shortly after a little news and sports in the States with Marcus Gradney to chat it up.

0: Preston. President Trump has arrived at Dover Air Force Base, where he's attending the dignified transfer of remains of the four most recent service members who lost their lives in Iran. Just before leaving the White House, the president was asked what he'd say to the families.
1: All I'm going to say is we love you, we love your child, and that's what they are to them. They're their children. No games, no nothing. That's their child.
0: Secretary of State Marco Rubio in the Philippines for a summit of Southeast Asian countries says what's happening in the Gulf could easily happen in other parts of the world, which is why Iran must be stopped now.
2: If we create a precedent in the Middle East where a nation state can decide that they are going to control an international waterway, charge a toll, and if you don't pay them, blow up your ships, we have created a very dangerous precedent, which will repeat itself in other parts of the world, including in this region.
0: The family of Nolan Wells has released independent autopsy results for the 18-year-old who died after a boat excursion with friends to a barrier island off Mississippi on the 4th of July. Family lawyer Ben Crump.
3: Cause of death undetermined, pending investigation.
0: Local law enforcement says Wells was suspected to have drowned. OpenAI CEO Sam Altman heads to Washington next week to discuss the next generation of artificial intelligence. As ABC's Jim Ryan reports, he's sure to get a lot of questions about the fact that the technology escaped its testing environment and went rogue recently.
4: At an AI-related startup called Hugging Face, someone realized last Friday the company had been hit by a cyber attack. It wasn't a foreign actor or a domestic terrorist that had breached its system and stolen login data. It was an OpenAI agent that had discovered vulnerabilities in Hugging Face's security and decided on its own to break in.
0: Tropical Storm Bertha headed for landfall in Louisiana later today. 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
6: I'm Senior Airman Maria Washler. In Hawaii, Admiral Samuel J. Paparo hosted His Excellency Fernando Barros during an official visit to the U.S. PACOM headquarters. They reaffirmed to strengthen interoperability between the U.S. and Chilean armed forces. In Australia, the U.S. Marine Corps chartered the Matilda 1 to test and develop new tactics for coastal warfare. This three-year initiative will enhance mobility and sustainment for forces operating in the shallow coastal waters of the Indo-Pacific. And in the Pacific Ocean, Military Sealift Command Combat Logistics Force ships are providing fuel and supplies during Exercise Rim of the Pacific 2026. The ability to resupply ships at sea is the logistics backbone that keeps the exercise sustained and ready. This has been your Pacific Pulse. I'm Senior Airman Maria Washler.
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8: The Dodgers won in the rain at Philadelphia 2-1, a two-run homer from Max Muncy. The Phillies ran into a double play to end the game. The Mets won at Milwaukee 4-0. San Diego beat Atlanta 8-3. Fernando Tatis Jr. hit a home run measured at 474 feet, longest in the majors this year. Cleveland defeated Minnesota 5-2. The Guardians back into a tie for first in the AL Central with the White Sox, who got shut out 10-0 at Texas. Cincinnati took one of the late games 4-2 at Seattle. Chase Burns, the winning pitcher, is 12-1. Houston sent Miami to an 8th straight loss, 5-3. The Miami Dolphins gave All-Pro linebacker Jordan Brooks a 3-year extension worth $35 million guaranteed. He led the league in tackles last season. And Sunday's World Cup final averaged over 42 million viewers on Fox TV, plus nearly 24 million on Telemundo in this country.
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0: Living Your Life, T.I. featuring Rihanna. I can't speak today. Always a banger on AFN, The Eagle. I'm Airman First Class, Carissa Muskett, a.k.a. DJK, back with another edition of The Wind Down. But as you know, I'm not here alone. It's Wednesday. We have the Mindfulness Mission, and Marcus Gradney is in the house. Marcus, how are you doing?
1: I'm doing great on this Wellness Wednesday. Wellness Wednesdays. And today we're going to discuss pursuing goals without allowing anxiety, fear to control us and bring us to a state of overwhelm. Stay tuned for more.
0: Awesome. Very important topics coming. Let me give you a little bit of a weather update before we jump into that. I got 78 degrees in Kaiserslautern, 72 in Baumholder, 85 Eurocents to the U.S. dollar. Traffic is looking pretty clear. Maybe a little bit of backup around the Ramstein gate and on that B270, but literally just a sprinkle. Other than that, should be smooth sailing. But if you did see something I didn't see, head on over to that KMC Traffic by AFN Facebook page, made by the community for the community, has everything you need to get home and settle down for the day. Now you heard it here first. We're diving into the Mindfulness Mission. You definitely want to stay tuned for a little bit of mindfulness.

0: Lush Life, Zara Larsson, always a banger on AFN, The Eagle. Now you know what time it is. We're here with the Mindfulness Mission. We got Marcus with us. And Marcus, we were just chatting a little bit off air, but we're here to share it with you. We're chatting about when commitment becomes control. Can you go a little further into this for us?
1: Yes. So today we're going to talk about, as you said, when commitment becomes control and when you become so overwhelmed that like you have a narrowed vision of your life that is not the abundance that you deserve. And that happens typically when our goals are front and center and we're wanting to achieve them, but we forget that life is a team sport and there are other people that we have to invite in to this situation that we call goal setting and achieving goals.
0: Absolutely. So, which I feel like we hear a lot, like, oh, make sure you have goals and you're achieving those goals. But there's also a different side to that, to make sure that you're not.
1: Right. There is a line where goals become obsession, and that happens when you don't. Okay, let's talk about this. I want to talk about a concept called harahachibu. Harahachibu is a concept, a Japanese concept of eating 80% of what you need and waiting 20 to 30 minutes to feel full. I think that that's what happens in goal setting, where we think that to get 100%, we have to control every single aspect of it. A great story is recently I moved offices, right? I used to be on Simbach, now I'm on Ramstein. And at first I was like, oh man, I don't like it. It's making me stressed out or whatever. But just being on Ramstein has given me exposure and connection to people already. And I've only been there a month, to the point where if I just wanted to stay on Simbach and do this one thing, I would have never been able to gain the things that I've already gained by being on Ramstein. Exposure, be like you said, my energy is great. I'm sure wherever you went, you brought that energy to the room. And I did. And I love doing that. But in my mind, I want this other way. I want this secluded Simbach location. I want to do this thing that I want to do. And my goals are this, this, and this. I come to work, I do this, and I'm going to achieve it this way, come hook or crook. And what was happening is I was suffocating my goals and suffocating my vision because I could only see it in its very narrow field of vision, and I couldn't see the whole court, as they say. Quick sports analogy there.
0: Absolutely. I feel like especially in the military realm, we're always trying to work towards something to rank up.
1: We're going to work. We're going to volunteer. We're going to go out in the community. But are you sleeping? Are you taking care of your family? Are you just simply taking care of your basic needs?
0: Yeah, absolutely. I think that is something that definitely gets lost in the military, I would say. We are so focused on volunteering and just ranking up in school and getting our degree because we have the our benefits and stuff. And I feel like we don't take time to just breathe.
1: And that's like not to say, that's not to say that goal setting is a bad thing, right? And it's not to say that ranking up is a bad thing. What I'm saying today specifically is while you're working on setting goals and achieving goals, stop to smell the roses. Stop to think about the relationship you're in. Stop to think about, what if this doesn't happen? Am I open enough? Do I have an open hand enough ready to receive whatever the universe, God, whatever you believe in? I believe in God, and I believe that he'll make things happen for you if you afford him the opportunity. But nothing, just like when you were dating, nothing can ever come from a stressed out, worried type of mindset. You were talking to me earlier about your husband and how dope he is, right? And how you guys joke with each other or whatever. But if he was extremely tense, or if he was extremely thirsty when you were going out to date him, or he was pursuing you, right? Would you have been as accepting as you were with him?
0: I don't know. Probably not. Honestly, I don't know. That's a good question. It's a perspective that I feel like we don't think of often.
1: Because anxiousness is also an energy. And when it permeates from you, it pushes away the things that are needed to get the desired result that you want. And that is achieving the goal.
0: Absolutely. Now, we're going to be diving a little more in with Marcus here shortly. What are we chatting about next?
1: We're just talking about timelines and obsession. And we wanted to talk a little bit about that movie, Obsession, and how that broke down.
0: We're going to be getting into the latest and the greatest movie. But we're opening hands with steady hearts right after this. I got Thrill Me by Rob Thomas.

0: Just tap it in. Just tap it in. Give it a little tappy.
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0: That's what the song reminds me of. Uh-huh. Now, boots and cats and boots and cats. Anyways, we're here with the mindfulness mission. Let me focus. We were talking about letting our goals control us, but now we're going to be learning how to release control. Marcus, can you take us a little through this?
1: Absolutely. So we're in a high octane military community, always going fight, win. I think is the logo, yep. Right? The whole. Yep. I'm not military, y'all, so don't kill me in the comments, right? But there has to be room left for faithfulness, right? And when I say faithfulness, I'm not necessarily talking about a religion. I have one, but I'm not necessarily trying to impose that upon you. What I'm saying is, if we grip our goals so tight that nothing else can get in, the unexpected does not have room to make the magical thing happen, right? Like, you at some point wanted to be in the army. Had you been dead set on being in the army, you might not have met your husband. You might not have the life that you've been, and we definitely wouldn't have a dope mindfulness mission the way that you and I come together. Mm-hmm. And so in life, we have to not just focus on the thing that we're trying to get to, because our goals are there, y'all. We're in a community that gives us the ability to practice our vocation, to have mentors and leaders and battle buddies beside us to get us there. But the thing is, we got to allow ourselves to have peace long enough for the other things to happen, for the quiet moments, for the stillness, for a deeper understanding of one another, and not just be so ambitious and so focused on getting to the goal that we forget all the people around us.
0: Absolutely. I feel like, yeah, definitely, like I said before, in this environment, it happens. I've done that before too, where I'm so focused on...
1: I've done it too.
0: Yeah, it's like, this is what I want, and I end up cut off friends in the past, and, you know, I kind of regretted it. I was like, oh, man, you know, they were a good friend, but I was just so focused on what the goal was.
1: And think about it. At the end of your life, what is more important? Is it the thing that you did, or is it having those around you that you love available to just sit with you for a moment? You know, I'm not talking about just help you when you're incapacitated. I mean, actually hold space with you. And in order for us to be able to achieve things and actually have, because it's not about, I keep talking about goal setting, and while goal setting is important, I'm not talking about necessarily goal setting per se. I'm talking about living a rich life in the pursuit of goals. In the pursuit of your goal, can you find happiness? In the pursuit of your goal, can you find love? In the pursuit of your goal, can you build relationships that last longer than the goal you're trying to achieve?
0: Yeah, I feel like it almost becomes a part of the goal, is finding a goal that you can have both something that you're working towards, something you want to do, but also a part of it that you're able to enjoy your life and just live your life. Literally just live your life.
1: Live your full life. And what you realize in that process and looking at it from a holistic lens is that sometimes your delay is protection, divine protection, right? Like, you want to get there and something keeps blocking you. Why can't I get there? But on the other side of it was a termination. On the other side of it was a layoff. On the other side of it was a very hard, very almost, it feels like almost insurmountable road. But had you just allowed the 80% of what you did and the 20% of letting it happen, the howdy hoochie ga, to happen, right?
0: How do you say that again?
1: Yeah. Hada hachi boo, hada hachi boo, hada hachi boo. It sounds crazy when I said it like that, right? To happen, then life is more full. Life becomes more rich, right? Because you're not just achieving the goal, you're living the life that you actually desire. And that is the goal behind the goal, to live a holistic, full, and happy life.
0: Yeah, I love that. Very deep in here. It's getting deep. I missed you, Marcus. Now, are we doing an exercise after this?
1: Yes, we are.
0: All right. We're going to be diving into a little hands-on, if you're driving, maybe hands-off exercise. So you want to stay tuned. You know, it's always a good time here on the Mindfulness Mission.

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1: Good afternoon, KMC. This evening, anticipate cloudy skies and moderate gusty winds. The overnight low will be 54 degrees. Tomorrow morning, expect partially cloudy skies with slightly gusty winds. Tomorrow's high will be in the lower 70s. This is Petty Officer 2nd Class Hilliard Bowers reporting for the 21st Operational Weather Squadron at Cape Hon Air Station for AFN the Eagle.
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2: Adjusting to life overseas can bring unexpected challenges, and the Army Substance Abuse Program says that ignoring that stress isn't the answer.
5: Moving overseas can be exciting, but it can also bring stress as service members adjust to a new culture, build new routines, and spend time away from friends and family. Andrew Bach, a prevention coordinator with the U.S. Army Garrison Rhineland Falls Army Substance Abuse Program, says many people fall into the trap of believing they should just suck it up when the excitement of moving overseas begins to wear off.
6: And the types of coping that people tend to do when they're asked to just suck it up in all these different areas can lead to real strains on relationships at work, at home, and also our relationship with alcohol can change.
5: To learn more about stress management and other prevention resources, contact the U.S. Army Garrison Rhineland Falls Army Substance Abuse Program. Reporting for AFN Kaiserslautern, I'm Senior Airman Reese Page.
2: That's it for your KMC update. I'm Airman First Class Treyus Rawls.

Lose Control, Teddy Swims, always a banger on AFN The Eagle. And you know what else is a banger, because I just want to keep saying banger? Everything on AFN The Eagle, especially when DJ K is in the house, which is exactly why you should download the AFN Go app, where you can listen in anywhere, anytime, and all the bangers amongst you.

0: Just a Dream by Nelly. Always a banger on AF and the Eagle. Everything is a banger as I fade this song out for you. But anyways, we're talking on the mindfulness mission about how our goals can control us, and then we're learning about how to release control. Now we're about to go through an exercise. Marcus, take me through it.
1: Okay, so we've been talking about goal setting and how sometimes panic can actually take us away from the thing that we're trying to get to. So understand this, that panic is just a signal to the nervous system to relax and release and to find peace and presence in the current state you find yourself in. So this is what we're going to do. We're going to say, or I'm going to ask you to put your hand on your heart and your hand on your stomach, right? I'm going to ask you to unclench your jaw and lower your shoulders. Quite literally, lower your shoulders. Take a slow breath in through your nose, out through your nose. And I want you to think about this. And even say it aloud with me. I remain committed, but I release control. I will take the next fateful step, but I trust that the path that is coming before me will unfold even though I cannot see it. As you're setting your goals, as you're thinking through things, we want you to also work with your nervous system to find peace and a state of mind, to know that even though that goal is set, it is not finite, right? It may switch up on you, things may change, but you have to hold that space. You have to give room to Hari Hachibu to eat the 80%, but the 20% to allow the magic to happen within that 20%.
0: Absolutely, focusing on the 20%. I like that nutritional tie there.
1: Tie in,
0: it's
1: yeah.
0: So true that the 20% is really important for your mental well-being, I think.
1: Absolutely, because what you learn in the movie Obsession is if you get a little too obsessed, you can ruin your whole life.
0: Yeah, that movie is a good
1: wild
0: reference. It's a little wild. Did you recently see it?
1: No, I saw all the clips, and I wanted to go see it, but I wanted to see, like, if it's too gory, if it's too much, but I'm actually hearing great things, so I'm going to go see
0: it. Yeah, you should go see it. I think it's out on, like, the regular things now.
1: It is, so, yep.
0: Go watch it. It's a little good insight. Now, I know we're chatting with Marcus here, but we are going to go over, we're talking about our main takeaway next after this.
1: Yep, our main takeaway and our call to action.
0: All right, we got our main takeaway and our call to action, which I hope you did take away some really nice things from our mindfulness mission. Marcus is back in his house, if you will.
1: Back.
0: Yes, one of my favorite songs by Kesha, Praying. You

0: Not Pretty by Jasia. Always a banger on AFN, The Eagle. Now we're here with Marcus. We're chatting it up on the mindfulness mission. We had a great discussion. Marcus, what are we taking away from this today?
1: So we're taking away the fact that your future does not require a clenched fist. It requires open hands, a steady heart, and the courage to move one step at a time toward your goals. That's why we did that open hand, open heart practice, where we actually used our physiology to inform our psychology to tell it that we're at a state of peace. And we can not only reside in that state, but we can actually exist in that state for an extended period of time if we choose to be mindful about the act of setting goals and trying to achieve them. It's at the point where we become so obsessed, again, call back to the movie, that we begin to detract from it. And even if we were to achieve, you ever achieved a goal and felt like, dang, that sucks, or I'm not feeling it. I had a friend who was constantly, he was like, sleep is for suckers and grind. And he was, I'm sure now he's a millionaire. But I watched how he was moving and I was like, man, I bet you're incredibly lonely. Because he was the type of person to give an Air Force analogy, who would be with his family for a very limited period of time. Then he would go and volunteer at the post office. Then he would do the next volunteer opportunity. Then he was doing an education. And then. And when I looked at him, I'm like, wow, you're very successful. But he wasn't happy. And I can honestly say that I don't never remember seeing him in a state of peace. It was always grinding. Again, sleep is for suckers. But that was killing his nervous system. And it was training his body to understand you have to always be on high alert. And you can never live in a state of peace.
0: Yeah, absolutely. I think, like we said, overworking is definitely a thing, and that's definitely a thing that we do in the military. I was there before. I remember I wanted this promotion, and I got it, and then I was like, wait, this isn't what I want, and then I joined the Air Force. So that's how times
2: change. Very good. I like that.
0: But yeah, I mean, you really never know. I mean, it's crazy when you take that, what you said, the 80-20 rule, and you take that 20% and you actually give in to yourself. And not saying your goals are not giving in to yourself, but giving into your mental health as well.
1: Like, and in the process, you have to give yourself grace and love yourself to understand it's okay to sleep a little longer. It's okay to sleep in. Here at the Mindfulness Mission, we said we practice presence on purpose. And it's for a reason. It's because our nervous system needs safety. Our nervous system needs to recharge. Our bodies need to recharge. So we're going to be kind to ourselves. We're going to love ourselves. We're going to affirm ourselves. We're going to wake up and give ourselves high five happens. If nobody tells you look good today,
0: you tell
1: yourself.
0: Yes.
1: You look good, girl. You look good, sir.
0: Clock it.
1: You know what I mean? And don't feel guilty about living in that state of being. I think we're always going for the next thing because we're trying to be a certain thing or look like a certain thing or achieve a certain thing. But if I can leave you with one thing today, I would say write down one thing that you can do for yourself today to work toward a goal, but that makes you feel good. And then one thing that you're going to release, one thing that you're stressed about or whatever. Because here at the Mindfulness Mission, one thing, if nothing else that you hear today, we try to tell you to breathe deeply, stay grounded, and live every day in presence. But today we're going to say presence with peace as well.
0: I love that. Marcus, we want to thank you for coming out for the Mindfulness Mission. We missed you over
2: thank
0: here.
2: You.
0: Hope you enjoyed your vacation.
1: I
0: and
1: did.
0: Thank you for your time as well. All right, guys, this was the afternoon show. I hope you had a beautiful afternoon with our mindfulness, all the good things. I'm going to send you out with What a Night. Oh.

0: Tribute to the fallen on Lisa Brady, Fox News. To the fallen on Lisa Brady, Fox News. President Trump attending the dignified transfer as the remains of four U.S. service members killed in Jordan and Iraq since Friday arrive at Dover Air Force Base in Delaware, telling reporters before the solemn ceremony his message for the families.
1: We love you. We love your child, and that's what they are to them. They're their children. There's no games, no nothing. That's their child. You can do is throw out your heart.
0: The American soldiers were killed as Iran fired missiles and drones at U.S. bases in the region, retaliating for U.S. strikes on Iran over attacks on commercial shipping. And Iran is vowing to respond in kind if the president follows through on his latest threat.
2: In a social media post, President Trump says the U.S. will destroy one bridge or power plant each time Iran shoots at a ship in the Strait of Hormuz. The warning came after the 11th night of U.S. airstrikes on Iran and amid little public sign of progress on diplomatic efforts to end the conflict. One-fifth of the world's traded oil and gas passed through the strait before Iran closed it after the war began, jolting the world economy with far-reaching effects.
0: Fox's Tanya J. Powers, the president has also threatened to take care of it if Iran-backed Houthi rebels in Yemen choke off another critical strait in the region. Ousted Venezuelan leader Nicolas Maduro, due back in federal court in New York City at this hour, along with his wife, after being charged with multiple drug-related counts.
3: Prosecutors allege that for 25 years, Maduro ran Venezuela like a drug trafficking organization, transporting thousands of tons of cocaine as leader of the Cartel de los Soles. If convicted, they both face up to life in prison. Maduro's lawyers indicate they plan on filing motions to get this case thrown out before the trial begins.
0: Fox's Brian Yenes at Manhattan Federal Court. The defense argues Maduro has immunity and that the U.S. military raid capturing him was illegal. 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
5: I'm Senior Airman Maria Washler. In Hawaii, Admiral Samuel J. Paparo hosted His Excellency Fernando Barros during an official visit to the U.S. PACOM headquarters. They reaffirmed to strengthen interoperability between the U.S. and Chilean armed forces. In Australia, the U.S. Marine Corps chartered the Matilda 1 to test and develop new tactics for coastal warfare. This three-year initiative will enhance mobility and sustainment for forces operating in the shallow coastal waters of the Indo-Pacific. And in the Pacific Ocean, Military Sealift Command Combat Logistics Force ships are providing fuel and supplies during Exercise Rim of the Pacific 2026. The ability to resupply ships at sea is the logistics backbone that keeps the exercise sustained and ready. This has been your Pacific Pulse. I'm Senior Airman Maria Washler.
4: From the Fox Sports Studios in Los Angeles, here's Steve DeSager.
6: The Dodgers won in the rain at Philadelphia 2-1, a two-run homer from Max Muncy. The Phillies ran into a double play to end the game. The Mets won at Milwaukee 4-0. San Diego beat Atlanta 8-3. Fernando Tatis Jr. hit a home run measured at 474 feet, longest in the majors this year. Cleveland defeated Minnesota 5-2. The Guardians back into a tie for first in the AL Central with the White Sox, who got shut out 10-0 at Texas. Cincinnati took one of the late games 4-2 at Seattle. Chase Burns, the winning pitcher, is 12-1. Houston sent Miami to an 8th straight loss, 5-3. The Miami Dolphins gave All-Pro linebacker Jordan Brooks a 3-year extension worth $35 million guaranteed. He led the league in tackles last season. And Sunday's World Cup final averaged over 42 million viewers on Fox TV, plus nearly 24 million on Telemundo in this country.
4: 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This is the Eagle.
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0: Once upon a time, in a land far, far away, people could enjoy fantastical beverages and paint masterpieces with fabulous literary twists. 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

0: base for four U.S. service members killed last weekend in Iranian attacks. ABC's Martha Raddatz is in Amman, Jordan, with more on the families.
1: The Pentagon identifying the fourth soldier who died in the last week. She is 28-year-old Sergeant Angel Rampersat of Ozone Park, New York. The youngest killed was 19-year-old Isabella Gonzalez from Texas. Her high school friends shot.
2: And I didn't even get to see her. I didn't even get to say bye.
1: And the wife of 30-year-old Sergeant Michael Swinton of North Carolina telling ABC News he was an amazing husband and father to his two young children.
0: Cases of cyclosporiasis are surging again in Michigan and 40 other states. The CDC confirming 11,000 cases of the parasitic infection nationwide. ABC's Yuri Benajoud has more.
3: All health officials have linked some of these cases to shredded iceberg lettuce served at Taco Bell restaurants in five states. They're looking into other potential sources as well. Taylor Farms has issued a voluntary recall of all their iceberg lettuce grown in central Mexico. Those products went to American food distributors, fast food chains, and grocery stores, all now working to ensure those products are pulled from the supply chain.
0: Gulf Coast states are bracing for Bertha, the tropical storm expected to make landfall later today along the southern coast of Louisiana. ABC's Victor Oquendo is in New Orleans.
4: We met residents preparing to secure their homes, loading up on sandbags. They have been through their share of storms in New Orleans. They tell us they'd rather be prepared, then caught off guard. As Bertha approaches, some of those gusts could top 35 miles an hour. The heaviest of the rain will be south of us. Some areas could see 6 inches, and that could lead to flooding.
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5: This is your News in One. Reporting for AFN Europe, I'm Navy Petty Officer Second Class Sam Wagner. U.S. Air Force pararescuemen with the 406 Air Expeditionary Wing and Marines from the Marine Medium Tilt Rotor Squadron 362 worked alongside Command Joint Task Force, or CJTF, Horn of Africa Joint Personnel Recovery Center to conduct a full-spectrum personnel recovery operation during Exercise Vigilant Ursa off of the coast of Djibouti. The exercise consisted of a parachute freefall into the open water where the team provided immediate care before transporting the patients back to Camp Lemonnier, Djibouti, for reintegration. CJTF Horn of Africa Joint Personnel Recovery Director, U.S. Air Force Major Garrett Bryant, says the exercise validates the team's ability to synchronize and conduct a complex recovery operation in a joint environment. That was your News in One. I'm Navy Petty Officer Second Class Sam Wagner.
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7: The Dodgers won in the rain at Philadelphia 2-1, a two-run homer from Max Muncy. The Phillies ran into a double play to end the game. The Mets won at Milwaukee 4-0. San Diego beat Atlanta 8-3. Fernando Tatis Jr. hit a home run measured at 474 feet, longest in the majors this year. Cleveland defeated Minnesota 5-2. The Guardians back into a tie for first in the AL Central with the White Sox, who got shut out 10-0 at Texas. Cincinnati took one of the late games 4-2 at Seattle. Chase Burns, the winning pitcher, is 12-1. Houston sent Miami to an 8th straight loss, 5-3. The Miami Dolphins gave All-Pro linebacker Jordan Brooks a 3-year extension worth $35 million guaranteed. He led the league in tackles last season. And Sunday's World Cup final averaged over 42 million viewers on Fox TV, plus nearly 24 million on Telemundo in this country.
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0: 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What's the only U.S. state flag with a star constellation on it? Who knows these things? Calling all trivia night or pub quiz pros. In Baumholder, trivia wizards compete every Thursday at the Tavern on the Rock Club from 6 to 9 p.m.
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0: Wait, where's my wallet at?
1: Jalen, I told you that group of dudes were suspect there. I bet you got pickpocketed when they tried to sell you that Eiffel Tower statue.
0: They had my money, my credit card, and my picture of Sabrina Carpenter. What am I meant to do now?
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trial date set for Nicolas Maduro. Elisa Brady, Fox News. The ousted Venezuelan leader now facing a federal drug trafficking trial June 1st in New York City, where he and his wife were back in court today, though the defense is still challenging his arrest.

0: President. Heartbreak at Dover Air Base as President Trump attends the third dignified transfer since the conflict with Iran began.
1: Every president says that this is the most difficult thing that they have to do during their presidency, to go to Dover to meet the families and to greet the caskets of the fallen, knowing that they have sent these individuals, these soldiers, to war.
0: Fox's Jennifer Griffin. Before that ceremony in Delaware, the president, war secretary, army secretary, and Joint Chiefs Chairman spending about 3 hours with the families of four U.S. service members killed in Jordan and Iraq since Friday as Iran fired at Gulf neighbors. Iran's now threatening strikes on bridges and power plants after the president warned those will be U.S. targets anytime Iran shoots at a ship in the Strait of Hormuz. Senate Majority Leader John Thune warning against another government shutdown.
2: Shutdowns take a toll on our economy, on our national security. They create havoc at airports.
0: This after the House did pass interim spending into December. 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
3: This is your News in One. Reporting for AFN Europe, I'm Navy Petty Officer Second Class Sam Wagner. U.S. Air Force pararescuemen with the 406 Air Expeditionary Wing and Marines from the Marine Medium Tilt Rotor Squadron 362 worked alongside Command Joint Task Force, or CJTF, Horn of Africa Joint Personnel Recovery Center to conduct a full-spectrum personnel recovery operation during Exercise Vigilant Ursa off of the coast of Djibouti. The exercise consisted of a parachute freefall into the open water where the team provided immediate care before transporting the patients back to Camp Lemonnier, Djibouti, for reintegration. CJTF Horn of Africa Joint Personnel Recovery Director, U.S. Air Force Major Garrett Bryant, says the exercise validates the team's ability to synchronize and conduct a complex recovery operation in a joint environment. That was your News in One. I'm Navy Petty Officer Second Class Sam Wagner.
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5: The Dodgers won in the rain at Philadelphia 2-1, a two-run homer from Max Muncy. The Phillies ran into a double play to end the game. The Mets won at Milwaukee 4-0. San Diego beat Atlanta 8-3. Fernando Tatis Jr. hit a home run measured at 474 feet, longest in the majors this year. Cleveland defeated Minnesota 5-2. The Guardians back into a tie for first in the AL Central with the White Sox, who got shut out 10-0 at Texas. Cincinnati took one of the late games 4-2 at Seattle. Chase Burns, the winning pitcher, is 12-1. Houston sent Miami to an 8th straight loss, 5-3. The Miami Dolphins gave All-Pro linebacker Jordan Brooks a 3-year extension worth $35 million guaranteed. He led the league in tackles last season. And Sunday's World Cup final averaged over 42 million viewers on Fox TV, plus nearly 24 million on Telemundo in this country.

0: 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Be vigilant and protect sensitive information.
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4: 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AFN Go gives me the same great music and information I get back home, and I'm going to need AFN Go even more next month. 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Wherever I go, AFN Go goes with me. 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

girls just wanna have fun. I don't know your plans. I just wanna get some. Girls wanna summer with their friends. Wanna do it to the ex and then get the job.

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1: Last week I went camping in Germany and my back has been killing me because I didn't prepare for my trip. 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But now I gotta head to the chiropractor.
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1: From ABC News, I'm Michelle Franzen. In Delaware, President Trump and top military leaders gathered for the dignified transfer at Dover Air Base for the four U.S. service members killed in the Middle East last week. The flag-draped caskets transferred from a military plane to specialized vans. ABC's Louis Martinez has more on the solemn ceremony.
2: The closing of the two doors of those two transfer vehicles, all done simultaneously. A lot of synchronicity taking place there by the two airmen who were closing it. Again, symbolizing the dignity with which these remains of fallen service members are treated.
1: The three of the service members have been identified. One has not yet been positively ID'd. The Trump administration striking a nuclear deal with Saudi Arabia. ABC's Patrick Reivel has more.
3: The deal is likely worth billions of dollars for American companies.

0: investigation suggested he drowned. Wells' family attorney, Benjamin Crump, says the cause of death remains undetermined.
1: Attorney Crump releasing these autopsy results and also pointing out the fact that there are missing organs here does put a significant amount of pressure on Mississippi. Certainly, there's been a lot of attention, a growing national attention on this particular case and the transparency around it. Again, that is what the family is asking for, transparency in this investigation.
0: ABC's Alex Brochet, you're listening to ABC News.
2: This is your Pacific Pulse.
3: I'm Senior Airman Maria Washler. In Hawaii, Admiral Samuel J. Paparo hosted His Excellency Fernando Barros during an official visit to the U.S. PACOM headquarters. They reaffirmed to strengthen interoperability between the U.S. and Chilean armed forces. In Australia, the U.S. Marine Corps chartered the Matilda 1 to test and develop new tactics for coastal warfare. This three-year initiative will enhance mobility and sustainment for forces operating in the shallow coastal waters of the Indo-Pacific. And in the Pacific Ocean, Military Sealift Command Combat Logistics Force ships are providing fuel and supplies during Exercise Rim of the Pacific 2026. The ability to resupply ships at sea is the logistics backbone that keeps the exercise sustained and ready. This has been your Pacific Pulse. I'm Senior Airman Maria Washler.
2: From the Fox Sports Studios in Los Angeles, here's Steve DeSager.
4: The Dodgers won in the rain at Philadelphia 2-1, a two-run homer from Max Muncy. The Phillies ran into a double play to end the game. The Mets won at Milwaukee 4-0. San Diego beat Atlanta 8-3. Fernando Tatis Jr. hit a home run measured at 474 feet, longest in the majors this year. Cleveland defeated Minnesota 5-2. The Guardians back into a tie for first in the AL Central with the White Sox, who got shut out 10-0 at Texas. Cincinnati took one of the late games 4-2 at Seattle. Chase Burns, the winning pitcher, is 12-1. Houston sent Miami to an 8th straight loss, 5-3. The Miami Dolphins gave All-Pro linebacker Jordan Brooks a 3-year extension worth $35 million guaranteed. He led the league in tackles last season. And Sunday's World Cup final averaged over 42 million viewers on Fox TV, plus nearly 24 million on Telemundo in this country.
2: 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All the hits right here. Today's

0: I'm thinking about joining the reserves, but I really want to stay here in Germany.
1: Have you heard about the 7th Mission Support Command?
0: No, what's that?
1: The 7th MSC is America's Army Reserve Forward-Based Mission Command in Europe. They've been supporting the U.S. and its allies for 70 years and have 26 units of action.
0: That's exactly what I've been looking for. Where do I sign?
1: Hold your horses, Cav Scout. Just contact Senior Command Career Counselor, Master Sergeant David Milner at +491 62 25 95 154 and visit the 7th Mission Support Command Facebook page for more information.
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1: For an eye on Lisa Brady, Fox News. That's part of a new warning from Iran's foreign minister, posting that any aggression against Iran, including its infrastructure, will compel a powerful and decisive response, extending that warning to anyone contributing to that kind of aggression.
2: This, of course, is in response to President Trump's warning earlier in the day that if Iran continues to target civilian shipping inside the Strait of Hormuz, that each time they do so, the U.S. will target civilian infrastructure inside Iran, a bridge or a power station. Iran saying they will respond in kind. Now, Secretary of State Marco Rubio says diplomacy still has a chance, but so far, Iran is not negotiating in good faith.
1: Fox's Steve Harrigan in Tel Aviv. Earlier, a dignified transfer at Dover Air Base in Delaware for U.S. soldiers killed since Friday in Jordan and Iraq.
3: These four American heroes have returned to Dover. The President, Secretary Hegseth, as well as the Army Secretary Dan Driscoll were there to greet them, as well as General Dan Kane. They spent about 3 hours with the family members. That's what they do before we see this ceremony and the flag-draped caskets come out of the back of that plane. They spend time individually with those family members.
1: Fox's Jennifer Griffin. The president is now in Georgia, where moments ago he spoke again to the family of First Lieutenant Tyler Fien.
4: We'll carry Tyler's memory in our hearts forever, and I just

0: depends on precision. At the Joint Communications Unit, that's where we live. 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
2: The Super Bowl champion Seattle Seahawks today place running back Zach Charbonnet on the physically unable to perform list as he continues to recover from tearing his ACL during the playoffs last January. Kansas City Chiefs today released renderings of their new $3 billion stadium in Kansas City, Kansas, that's expected to open in 2031. The 70,000-seat stadium basically looks like Arrowhead, only with a translucent roof on top. Anyway, in Major League Baseball, the Pittsburgh Pirates, a 3-0 lead over the Yankees in the bottom of the seventh inning in game one of a doubleheader on a 2-run home run by Jacob Gonzalez with a Z and a solo home run by Nick Gonzalez with an S. The Boston Red Sox up 6-2 over the Baltimore Orioles after 5, also game one of a doubleheader there. In Milwaukee, the Brewers have a 3-1 advantage over the New York Mets in the top half of the third.
3: AFN, the Eagle. Turn it up.
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0: Prime streaming weeknights on ABC News Live. Four U.S. service members killed in the Middle East last week returned to U.S. soil in a dignified transfer ceremony at Dover Air Force Base. President Trump and top Pentagon officials attended. ABC's Louis Martinez says the solemn ceremony marks the escalation between the U.S. and Iran.
1: What we've seen now is essentially a return to daily combat, and it's no longer a situation where Iran waits for the United States to attack. They have been carrying out daylight attacks ahead of any U.S. retaliation. So what we're seeing is a return down to daily hostilities.
0: Ousted Venezuelan leader Nicolas Maduro and his wife are back in court for his drug trafficking case.
2: Maduro appeared at ease as he entered the courtroom without shackles, greeting spectators with good morning in English and waving at one of the sketch artists as he took a seat at the defense table. Judge Alvin Hellerstein promptly set a trial date for June 1st, 2027, the date requested by both prosecutors and defense lawyers. Maduro's lawyers say they plan to file a motion to dismiss the case in September by arguing that Maduro and Flores are protected by sovereign immunity. Peter Haralambos, ABC News, New York.
0: In Mississippi, the family of Nolan Wells released findings from an independent autopsy. Authorities say the teen drowned following a boating trip with friends July 4th weekend. Family attorney Benjamin Crump says the cause of death remains undetermined.
3: Attorney Crump releasing these autopsy results and also pointing out the fact that there are missing organs here does put a significant amount of pressure on Mississippi. Certainly, there's been a lot of attention, a growing national attention on this particular case and the transparency around it. Again, that is what the family is asking for, transparency in this investigation. And so they're hoping that the coroner does ultimately release those.
0: ABC's Alex Preche. Tropical Storm Bertha made landfall in St. Bernard Parish, Louisiana. The storm is losing steam, but officials warn heavy rain could cause severe flooding as it moves toward Texas in the coming days. You're listening to ABC.
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0: operations.
1: I think the most important part of Juarez is building relationships, because once you build those relationships, you build that community. We become partners for life, and that partnership will strengthen both the U.S. and Africa.
0: That was your News in One. I'm Senior Airman Kyle Smith.
2: From the Fox Sports Studios in Los Angeles, here's Isaac Lohengrin.
3: The Super Bowl champion Seattle Seahawks today place running back Zach Charbonnet on the physically unable to perform list as he continues to recover from tearing his ACL during the playoffs last January. Kansas City Chiefs today released renderings of their new $3 billion stadium in Kansas City, Kansas, that's expected to open in 2031. The 70,000-seat stadium basically looks like Arrowhead, only with a translucent roof on top. Anyway, in Major League Baseball, the Pittsburgh Pirates, a 3-0 lead over the Yankees in the bottom of the seventh inning in game one of a doubleheader on a 2-run home run by Jacob Gonzalez with a Z and a solo home run by Nick Gonzalez with an S. The Boston Red Sox up 6-2 over the Baltimore Orioles after 5, also game one of a doubleheader there. In Milwaukee, the Brewers have a 3-1 advantage over the New York Mets in the top half of the third.
2: From home to base, hey, we've got your favorite.

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0: I'm thinking about joining the reserves, but I really want to stay here in Germany.
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0: That's exactly what I've been looking for. Where do I sign?
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0: economic policy. I'm Lisa Lucera, Fox News. That was one of the key themes of President Trump's speech during a speech in a key swing state.
1: The president put affordability in focus during an event in Marietta, Georgia.
2: 2 years ago, our country was dead. And now we're the hottest country anywhere in the world, respected by everybody all over the world.
1: President Trump concedes energy prices are up as a result of military strikes against Iran, but says inflation is falling.
2: And this is despite this that's going on. The stock market has hit 73 all-time highs since the election. Think of that.
1: The cost of living is the top issue for voters, according to Fox polling. And support for President Trump's handling of the economy has fallen 13 points since March.
0: Fox's Jared Halpern at the White House. On Iran, the president said they continue to get hit hard.
2: They want to make a deal. But I say they're not ready to make a deal. Because every time they make a deal, they want to change it and everything. They're not ready. They'll be ready very soon.
0: This coming even as the U.S. and Iran continue to exchange fire. The president traveled to Georgia after attending the dignified transfer of four soldiers killed last weekend in the Iran conflict.
2: I've been there many times before. This was in particular something very sad.
0: The president invited the family of Lieutenant Tyler Feehan, who was from Georgia, to travel back from Delaware there with him on Air Force One. By a vote of 216 to 214, all Democrats opposing, the House has adopted a $95 billion budget proposal that would fund the Iran conflict and other White House priorities. But Republicans were divided over the plan, conservatives expressing concerns because there's no spending cuts to offset the cost. Wall Street, the Dow lost 6 points, the Nasdaq minus 146. The S&P off 10. 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
3: 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Not sure if you're going to be seeing too many of these anytime soon, but for future reference, let's take a look at stock splits. What they are, why they occur, and how they can affect a stock's value. A stock split is when a company divides each of its shares into two or more shares. When a share is split, the total value doesn't change, only the number of shares available. This means that if the issuing company conducts a two-for-one stock split on a stock worth $10 a share, it will become two shares worth $5 apiece. So what's the point? Well, it depends who you ask. Companies split stocks because they believe it increases liquidity, making it easier to buy and sell. A stock split

0: 5 years. It also ties a franchise record. Overall, the Red Sox have now won 20 of their last 22 games. They will try to go for 16 in a row in game two of the doubleheader at 7:10 Eastern. The Pittsburgh Pirates scored two runs at the top of the 10th inning for a 5-3 road victory over the Yankees, also in game one of a doubleheader. Yankees runs came out a three-run home run by Ben Rice in the 7th inning, his 30th home run of the season. The Kansas City Royals edge the San Francisco Giants 5-4 to sweep their three-game series. Right now, the Brewers, a 4-2 lead over the Mets at the bottom of the 8th inning. The Washington Nationals, a 1-0 lead at Colorado, going to the bottom of the 6th inning.
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Call an elf of the lambs, tell him, please, bro, Nella, to the cross, he walk around like T-Zo. What's up with these jabronis? 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

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Say, Drake, I hear you like I'm young. You better not ever go to cell block one. To any that talk to him and they in love, just make sure you hide your little sister from him. They tell me Chubb's the only one that get your hand-me-downs. 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And Baca got a weird case

MB rep, that's for you Malibu most wanted. 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

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Bear with me for a second, let me put y'all on game. The settlers was using town folk to make them richer. Fast forward 2024, you got the same agenda. You run to Atlanta when you need a check balance. Let me break it down for you, this the real challenge. You call future when you didn't see the club. 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
1: From ABC News, Tabusky. Tropical storm Bertha is now churning its way across the coast of Louisiana. It made landfall about 40 miles south of New Orleans earlier today, bringing lots of rain and strong winds to the Gulf Coast region. ABC's Victor Akendo is in New Orleans.
2: So far, we have felt the wind pick up more than anything. You can probably hear it. We are right along Lake Pontchartrain here in New Orleans. Very choppy out there. Bad day to be out on the water. Winds are gusting at about 25 miles an hour, and you can actually see some of those waves from the lake crashing onto Lakeshore Drive.
1: Bertha is the second named storm of the 2026 Atlantic hurricane season. There's another major weather event over the Carolinas, which are under some severe flash flooding threats over the next several days. ABC News meteorologist Samara Theodore has the forecast.
3: By the time it's all said and done, we could see half a foot of rain in some parts of North Carolina. So right now, folks need to be on high alert, especially those living in the Carolinas, as this flooding continues to unfold.
1: Flood watches are also up for Maryland, Virginia, Tennessee, Georgia, and Alabama right now. On Capitol Hill today, the House adopted a new budget resolution for a $95 billion package covering everything from defense to farm aid to President Trump's elections overhaul effort, the Save America Act. ABC's Peter Haralambos has what's in the measure.
4: The blueprint allows for up to $73 billion to cover the military conflict with Iran, as the Pentagon warns it's running out of money to conduct operations there. The resolution also includes a long-shot bid to pass components of the Save America Act alongside $12 billion in disaster aid for farmers.
1: It wasn't the only action in the House this afternoon, with lawmakers also passing a measure that would ban members of Congress from trading individual stocks. And U.S. military officials say they're in the process of launching another round of strikes on Iranian targets right now, the 12th straight night of attacks. You're listening to ABC News.
5: Your news in one. Reporting for AFN Europe, I'm Senior Airman Kyle Smith. Military chaplains and religious affairs personnel from the U.S. and 10 African nations gathered for the West Africa Religious Affairs Symposium, or WARAS, in Accra, Ghana. The three-day event focused on the spiritual readiness and emotional well-being of service members, helping to build a resilient military coalition capable of addressing shared security challenges. A chaplain for U.S. Air Forces in Europe and Air Forces Africa, U.S. Air Force Lieutenant Colonel Michelle Law Gordon, says collaborating with West African partners promotes sharing strategies to help service members through the challenges of military operations.
6: I think the most important part of WARAS is building relationships, because once you build those relationships, you build that community, we become partners for life, and that partnership will strengthen both the U.S. and Africa.
5: That was your news in one. I'm Senior Airman Kyle Smith.
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8: Today, the Boston Red Sox won their 15th consecutive game. They beat the Baltimore Orioles 6-3 at Fenway Park in game one of a doubleheader. Longest winning streak in the major leagues in 5 years. It also

0: 14-2 after six innings. Diamondbacks scored seven in the bottom of the fifth, five more in the bottom of the sixth.
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0: Just tap it in. 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
6: Serving in the military has great benefits, like living in faraway places like Japan. 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That's why I take AFN Go with me wherever I go. AFN Go gives me the same great music and information I get back home, and I'm going to need AFN Go even more next month. I have orders to Germany. Wherever I go, AFN Go goes with me. 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
1: Is conducting more strikes. I'm Lee Silicera, Fox News. Central Command says it's the 12th night in a row of targeted hits on Iran designed to degrade its military capability as rebels from Yemen join forces with Iran's Revolutionary Guard.
2: The Houthis had threatened to target and blockade Saudi oil. Even that threat alone was enough to make several tankers turn around, make U-turns, head north out of a longer and more expensive route out of the Suez Canal. Now that they have struck and disabled at least one tanker, possibly two, that's really going to change things. Saudi Arabia had been trying to move millions of barrels of oil out of the Red Sea, trying to flee from the chaos in the Strait of Hormuz. Now that route, at least in the short term, may be closed.
1: Fox's Steve Harrigan in Tel Aviv. The House narrowly passing a measure that would fund the Iran conflict.
3: Tacking on the Save America Act. But there's GOP skepticism. Senate Majority Leader John Thune may not even tackle the budget blueprint until September.
4: We could pull that budget resolution passed by the House and use it to fund government.
3: That package is immune to filibusters. Republicans could then cut Democrats out of the funding process. Republicans hope the threat compels Democrats to help avoid a full government shutdown.
1: Fox's Chad Pergram in Washington. In West Virginia, the National Guard is deployed as torrential rains led to flash floods, inundating homes and washing out roads and bridges.
5: We're going to find anyone who needs help. We're going to restore critical infrastructure and power and begin helping communities recover.
1: Governor Patrick Morrissey, the State Division of Natural Resources, has been involved in 85 rescues. And Morrissey says 19 National Guard and State Police helicopters were either out on rescue missions or standing by if needed. Further south, Tropical Storm Bertha made landfall this afternoon in southern Louisiana. 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
7: I'm Senior Airman Maria Washler. In Hawaii, Admiral Samuel J. Paparo hosted His Excellency Fernando Barros during an official visit to the U.S. PACOM headquarters. They reaffirmed to strengthen interoperability between the U.S. and Chilean armed forces. In Australia, the U.S. Marine Corps chartered the Matilda 1 to test and develop new tactics for coastal warfare. This three-year initiative will enhance mobility and sustainment for forces operating in the shallow coastal waters of the Indo-Pacific. And in the Pacific Ocean, Military Sealift Command Combat Logistics Force ships are providing fuel and supplies during Exercise Rim of the Pacific 2026. The ability to resupply ships at sea is the logistics backbone that keeps the exercise sustained and ready. This has been your Pacific Pulse. I'm Senior Airman Maria Washler.
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9: Today, the Boston Red Sox won their 15th consecutive game. They beat the Baltimore Orioles 6-3 at Fenway Park in Game 1 of a doubleheader. Longest winning streak in the major leagues in 5 years. It also ties a franchise record. Overall, the Red Sox have won 20 of their last 22 games, and they will go for their franchise record 16th win in a row in Game 2 of the doubleheader at 7:10 Eastern. The Pittsburgh Pirates scored 2 runs at the top of the 10th inning for a 5-3 road victory over the Yankees, also in Game 1 of a doubleheader. Second game of that one will begin at 4:05 Eastern. Kansas City Royals edge the San Francisco Giants 5-4 to sweep their 3-game series. The Milwaukee Brewers defeated the New York Mets 4-3. Right now, the Arizona Diamondbacks lead the Athletics 14. 14-